0: debris. To report severe weather, go to our website at weather.gov/ILN and submit your report via social media when you can do so safely.
1: Fact, we have some stronger rotation popping up here. Also, what the Weather Service has went ahead and elected to do, now it's 8 o'clock, so that original tornado warning that we had out there toward Richmond and New Paris is gone. We're down to two tornado warnings, the first of which includes those of us in Dark County, Greenville, Arcanum in particular. That warning goes until 8:30 this evening. We have an existing tornado warning for southeastern Dark County, northwestern Montgomery, and northeastern Preble until 8:15. I will say that I don't think this particular thunderstorm now is going to cross into very much of Montgomery County. I'll be interested to see what they do with that polygon here over the next few minutes. I do want to give you an updated look at velocity because, again, this part of the thunderstorm, this is the strongest looking rotation we've seen tonight. I was just checking debris tracker. They're not seeing any signs of lofted debris. But what I do see here is, again, we still have some very strong evidence of reds and greens very close together here. So getting you some updated roads, this is State Route 726. This is U.S. 127. There is I-70. There is U.S. 40. That looks like that's going to be Lewisburg Road there just to the west of Lewisburg. There's Lewisburg Western Road, Minnick Wysong Road. And, again, there's the town of Lewisburg right there. But, again, I think the track of this one changing just a little bit. So let me go and give you an updated track on that so you can let folks that are in the path know of what is happening. So to do that, let's go ahead and broaden this out. I want to make sure we get Greenville in view so you can see where this is heading. And again, let's get you that updated storm track. So again, the strongest part of that cell just to the north of Eaton, tracking to the north-northeast. This could potentially miss Greenville, but again, you're in that flashing red polygon, so I want you to take shelter. You can see there's your updated times of arrival. West Manchester coming in at 8:09, El Dorado 8:09, Arcanum 8:21, and Pittsburgh 8:23 this evening. If I just called out your community or anywhere nearby, 20 to safe precautions now. Put yourself in a basement. If you don't have that, then a small interior room, such as a bathroom, a hallway, or a closet would be your best friend right now. Also, make sure you're wearing a helmet or something to protect your head. While there's not an immediate sign of flying debris right now, we've seen some evidence of this storm looking stronger on rotation. We just may not be seeing debris being lofted into the air right now from the debris tracker. It may just not be high enough. But given that this storm has some stronger evidence of rotation, what I want you to do, make sure that you're protecting yourself from flying debris. A pillow, a blanket, a sofa cushion, mattress, helmet, something to protect your head. Oftentimes when tornadoes happen, one of the top reasons of fatalities is a head injury. So you can prevent that and protect yourself if you are wearing something to protect your head. I do also want to call out a new area of rotation that I'm starting to see pop up here. It is broad, and it is something we need to keep our eyes on. It was from that original tornado warning that was for Richmond. Looks like it may be trying to intensify once again in between Fountain City and New Madison. So again, New Madison, the reason why you're in a tornado warning is that cell way down in central Preble County. But I also want to call this to your attention that this is another area of weak rotation working off to the northeast. We're going to have to watch that very closely. Greenville, you have several minutes before the storm gets close to you. But what I want you to do now, you have that advanced heads up that a tornado warning is not only in effect for you, but you have a couple of storms heading your direction. There's another live look into Greenville on the right-hand side of your screen. And you notice it is still raining very heavily there. We're looking back into the thunderstorm. We're just not going to see much of anything at all. And again, because there's so much rain between where we are there in Greenville on the tower camera and where the storm is relative to that. Again, lots of rain falling in between there. So you're not going to be able to see the signs of rotation. You're not going to see a funnel cloud. You're not going to see a tornado. So just take my word for it that you're not going to see it and go to that safe place now. You've got lots of time to make sure that you are in that safe place. Again, that's the concern that I have right now. So here just to the north of Eaton, that area of rotation. Let's get you an updated look at that. New scan of live Doppler 7 radar coming in, and let's get you down street level again. Boy, this is coming right up on I-70 and US 127. I really hope nobody is driving. Really bad situation, obviously, with the pouring down rain, poor visibility, and the fact that you're not going to see that rotating thunderstorm if you're driving along I-70. Just a couple minutes ago, Matt Bruning from ODOT did send me a message saying that he is controlling the traffic cams for us, which is nice, and he can let me know if we're seeing any signs of anything there either. But again, there's not a camera in this immediate area. If we have somebody in the back watching that I-70 camera, looking maybe it's maybe now panning east toward that storm, we might get a bit of a better look at it there. That might be the best perspective we can have. A quick update for you, and then I'll probably probably take that rain video there briefly in just a second. Some good news here. Okay, those of us that were in Phillipsburg, Clayton, and near Brookville, that tornado warning has been allowed to, has been canceled for you because, again, the track of that storm is not heading toward you now. So, so you see Montgomery County's gone. We still have two in effect for Preble County, but it's really just for one particular thunderstorm there. Let's take that rain video just real quick so we can kind of see. Again, this is from the Richmond area, from what I understand. If it is ready there, let me know. Okay, you can see there. Yeah, so folks, this is another thing you don't want to do this evening. Driving through areas where water covers the roadway. I know it doesn't look like much, but you would be surprised how quickly water can rise with this, how heavy as these storms are producing rainfall today. That's just not something that I really want you out there risking. And again, there is a flash flood warning in effect for this area as well, given the amount of rain that has fallen. So thanks for that. Let's go ahead and go back over to radar now so we can get you an updated look at what is happening with both of these thunderstorms that we're tracking. Again, I will say, and I'm saying both because I'm still watching that area of rotation just to the north and east of Richmond. It is very broad, and I don't think there's an immediate concern for a tornado. That's just to the west of New Madison, but that's coming into the polygon that was really only issued for this cell down here in northern parts of Preble County. Eaton, I'm going to go and give you the all clear. This storm has moved off to your north. I understand that the polygon is close by, but when we look at radar, you can tell how the heaviest part of that storm has cleared away from Eaton. So if you were in your tornado shelters, you can now come out of those. Richmond, we gave you an all clear a little bit ago, and I will say that this is looking a little messy again. So let's go to the thermal Doppler out of Dayton and see if we can get a different perspective here. Yes, we're still seeing some signs of broad rotation here as well. It looks a little messy here. So we're looking from the terminal Doppler radar. This is near Castown in Miami County. It's used primarily, again, for wind shear with airplanes, but they've adopted these radars to also give us a look at the wind direction and also precipitation. And we're seeing some reds and greens here, not super tight, but that's coming right up on I-70 and US 127 right now. Lewisburg, El Dorado, Arcanum, Hollinsburg, New Madison, Greenville. I still want you to be in those tornado safe places right now. Cody, do you have any new information to pass along at all?
2: The power outages for AES Ohio, about 57 in the New Paris area. That's still unchanged. Glad that you have the Eaton all clear because the Preble County Fair did just start today. So a lot of people outside for that today, I'm sure, as these storms were starting to kick off there.
1: All right, I appreciate that. Thank you. Just checked in with our friends at the National Weather Service. No immediate signs of a tornado on the ground anywhere right now. Still radar indicated rotation. And we've been showing you that for the last 10 or 15 minutes here. But some good news. When we look at storm relative velocity, this is where we subtract the motion of the storm away. Still seeing that this rotation is there, but it has started to broaden out just a little bit. And I hope that that trend continues for us here, say, over the next 10 or 15 minutes. Let's get you an updated track on where the storm is heading so that you have a little bit of a better idea. So if we track this here to the north-northeast, and let's bring that down just a little bit. The banner is going to get in the way there for just a moment. There we go. So there's West Manchester at 818, El Dorado 818, Arcanum 832, Pittsburgh 835. I don't have Greenville in the track here. The cell is not quite moving fast enough to where I can put you in the track, but if I were to give you an estimated time of arrival right now, you're probably looking. Actually, let's do this. For Greenville, I'm a little bit more concerned about this broad area of rotation near Fountain City. You can see the latest scan. They're actually looking a little more concerning. So as we track that toward Greenville, about 35, that puts its time of arrival there at 8:32. Hollinsburg, 8:13 for you. And again, that's for this area of broad rotation. It does look a little more concerning. You can kind of see that hook developing there just a little bit. I'll take you street level so we can get you a better idea where that's at. But there's your times of arrival. Again, if you know somebody that's in the path of these storms this evening, make sure you give them a call. You can take a screen grab from wherever you're watching. You can take a picture of your TV, take a screenshot on your weather app that you're watching us on right now on the WHIO News and Weather app, and you can send that to your friends and family. Let them know what's coming their direction. Let's get you street level here into southwestern parts of Dark County and northeastern parts of Wayne County so we can show you exactly what is happening. This is near Whitewater Road. That's in northeastern Wayne County. They're near Rush Road. This is that flash flood warning there that's in effect as well. That's going to take us there toward New Madison. That is State Road 227 in Indiana. And there's the small community of Hollinsburg. Just a very little subtle sign of some rotation. And we say subtle because when we look at velocity, see if we can get that to work for me. There we go. Yeah, so some reds and greens just broadly touching. It's not super tight. It's not super strong, but it's there. And I want you to be in that safe place. Again, that's heading there toward Payne Road, Rush Road. That's going to be State Road 722, New Madison, Hollinsburg, and State Road 227. That's just across the state line there in Indiana. That's, again, some broad rotation there. Let's zoom things out a little bit. I want to give you a wide look at the entire Miami Valley, top to bottom, because maybe you're watching in Dayton, Springfield, a little bit concerned maybe about what's happening. This is now our second long-form cut-in of the day for tornado warnings across the Miami Valley. I'll put live Doppler 7 radar into motion, and then I'll step out for a second so that you can kind of get a little bit of a better idea. Over the last hour, you can see how these showers and thunderstorms continue to move off towards the northeast. We've had a few tornado warnings this evening. We're up to four, and that's kind of where things are right now. I'll turn it over to Cody Butler here for just a second.
2: Yeah, we are getting more power outage reports. Can we pull up the AES Ohio map? Dark County has a significant number of people without power right now. They have, looks like 1,855 people without power in the Greenville area. Zooming in, trying to see exactly where those power outages are and how long those people are expected to be without power. It looks like until 9 o'clock tonight. So without, for about another hour or so, people in Dark County will be without power. And the New Paris area, still about 57 people, without power there. Those are, look, again, estimated restoration time till about, 10 o'clock there. So, and we do have our storm tracker heading that way. So once we get a picture, I'm sure we'll be able to bring that to you live.
1: All right, Cody, thanks. Let's go ahead and head back over to radar. I want to go ahead and stop the picture, stop the loop here for just a second for you. I want to point out something else. If you live, say, north of Greenville, there toward North Star, Versailles, okay, you may be hearing tornado sirens going off in your communities, but I want you to remember this. In most cases here in the state of Ohio, even if when there's a small part of a county in a warning, the sirens for the entire county may sound. That's your cue to take a look at what's happening. So if you're in Versailles, North Star, you're not in the warning. Eaton, I've given you the all clear. Even if you're still hearing tornado sirens there, same in West Alexandria, you are not seeing any tornadic activity in that area. That part of the cell that prompted the warning has moved north of you. But again, you may be hearing sirens outside of that polygon. But if you're hearing that, that's your cue to check, like you were probably watching us right now, so that you can see if you are in or out of that tornado warning. Let's get a fresh scan of live Doppler 7 radar in terms of the velocity perspective. We can kind of get an idea as to what may be happening with both of these areas of rotation that we are currently keeping our eyes on. Let's see, for some reason it's not wanting to switch for me. There we go. And okay, so some good news. The rotation near Hollinsburg, which is right here, looks even broader and weaker now. I don't want to completely eliminate it, but you can still see some reds and greens very faintly coming together there. The storm that prompted this newer tornado warning that uncovers most of us there in Dark County is for this rotating part of the thunderstorm here north of Eaton. I was just checking in with the National Weather Service. No confirmed damage reports yet. But I want to take you back over the last 15 minutes because about 15 minutes ago, we saw that rotation much stronger just to the north of Eaton. And my concern there, as strong as that was, even though we did not see lofted debris, there may have been a brief tornado touchdown. So we'll work with the Preble County Sheriff's Office to see if maybe they have any damage reports in their communities there nearby. That rotation has weakened. And it is crossing I-70. It's not completely fallen apart, but it's in a much weaker state than it was. That's crossing I-70 at US 127 right now. Lewisburg, you've got about 5 to 6 minutes before that gets even closer to you, and into your communities. There's Arcanum. And as you can see there, nothing really happening in Arcanum outside of some heavy rain. There's that other area of broad but weak rotation that I was watching near Hollinsburg. That has weakened a little bit, but I don't want to completely rule that out yet either. Again, given the environment that we have today, it is marginally favorable for tornadoes. Not necessarily something that you'll see widespread everywhere. Let me see if I can get that red box off of there. I'll have to zoom out and do that. Apologize about that. There we go. Get that turned off there. So, giving you a wide look at radar right now. If you live in Greenville, Okay, again, you're still seeing some really heavy rain. If we can go back to that double box real quick with the Greenville weather camera there, again, pointed toward that direction, that look just has not changed over the last 15 to 30 minutes. We're looking that way, not seeing any signs of a lower cloud base or a funnel cloud or rotation or anything of that sort. And the problem is there's just so much rain between Greenville and Hollinsburg or between Greenville and Eaton. We're not going to get a very clear look until the storm has passed by and I can maybe spin the weather camera around to look in a different direction. So again, if we live in Lewisburg, Arcanum, Hollinsburg, New Madison, Greenville, even there to the east of New Paris, I still want you to be in that tornado safe place. Again, that's going to be putting yourself below the ground if you can do so. If you can't, then a basement, a bathroom, a hallway, a closet, some room with no windows. That's going to be your best possible place to take shelter from this concerning thunderstorm signatures we continue to see. Looks like they've just canceled that tornado warning for northeastern Preble County. That was for Lewisburg. However, there's an area of rotation just to your west. I don't want you to completely come out of your basements just yet or out of that tornado safe place at this particular point in time. I want to tilt the map just a little bit more here, give us a little bit of a different perspective. And we're going to track both areas of rotation that I've been watching. So let's start off with the one near New Madison. Again, that one looks like it's falling apart, which is good. And tracking that off to the northeast, it also looks like it's moved a little bit slower. It's coming into Hollinsburg now, so your time is up. You should be in that safe place now. And then into Greenville by 8:37. Keep in mind, this tornado warning for Dark and Preble counties will go until 8:30 this evening. So about another 15 minutes on this. And I do think that they're probably going

0: The National Weather Service in Wilmington has issued a tornado warning for northeastern Butler County, southwestern Montgomery County, until 8:45 p.m. At 8:15 p.m., a severe thunderstorm capable of producing a tornado was located near Middletown, moving north at 20 miles an hour. Hazard, tornado. Source, radar indicated rotation. Impact, flying debris will be dangerous to those caught without shelter. Mobile homes will be damaged or destroyed. Damage to roofs, windows, and vehicles will occur. Tree damage is likely. Locations impacted include Middletown, Miamisburg, Carlisle, Germantown, and Posttown Heights. Take cover now. 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
1: .40 and .127 Ogocam, please. Matt Bruning said to go ahead and pull that up. It might give us a nice perspective as to what's happening. And once that is up there, let me know so we can call for that in the double box, please. Okay, that's fine. Thank you. So real quick, this new area of rotation that has popped up here near Middletown, this is going to be right along State Route 73, west of I-75. You can see it is a little broad, but the area of interest is going to be just to the northeast of Middletown, right there that I just circled on your screen. So that's going to be to the south of Germantown and west of Franklin. Let's get your street level here. So if you're near Carmody Boulevard, Trenton Franklin Road, Germantown Road, down there towards Central Avenue and Grand Avenue, I want you in your tornado safe places immediately. That means, again, basement, small interior room, bathroom, hallway, or closet if you don't have one. This includes those of us in Miamisburg and Germantown. So that's going to be, again, we're getting into the more populated parts of Montgomery County. This goes until 8:45 p.m. this evening. And, again, the main concern here is going to be for brief rotations, a brief tornado. We do not expect long track tornadoes. As I look at debris tracker, we're not seeing any indications of lofted debris from that particular storm right now as we're looking there towards the Middletown area. Again, we continue to watch things very closely. Okay, sorry, I was just checking a couple of things there with the weather service. So this is a radar-indicated rotation. Cody, did you have something?
2: I was just saying I pulled up the Ogo camera, I-75 in Austin Boulevard in Montgomery County, and it looks like heavy rain right now in that area. Still a lot of cars on the highway there.
1: Yeah, and actually I'm going to switch over to our Miami Township camera, and then if we can go double box, let's go ahead and go double box now, if we can, please, with Miami Township on the right-hand side. And as you can see, look at that. Very poor visibility. There really should be nobody driving. I understand that this is not necessarily in the area where a tornado would be happening right now, but we're looking in that direction towards where that storm is rotating. And I'm going to pan that camera just a little bit and zoom it in because I want you to look at just how slow some of the people are driving on I-75 right now. And that's what you're going to see as you're heading out and about. Lots of ponding of water on the roadways, and that's something we're going to keep our eyes on here very closely. I want to give you an updated track on the storm here in northeastern Butler County, southwestern parts of Montgomery County, moving that off to the northeast at about 30 miles per hour. That's going to take it into Avalon at 822, Mudlick at 832, Germantown 833, Farmersville 840, Miamisburg 840, West Carrollton 845, and New Lebanon 850. This does not include Dayton proper. Okay, so you can see Dayton is right there on the kind of about the center part of your screen, and the city of Dayton itself is not in the tornado warning. However, very close by, Moraine, West Carrollton, you're not in the tornado warning, but you are close by. That means you need to keep a close eye on this thunderstorm as it continues to get a little bit closer. Something else I'm a little concerned about watching this particular area of rotation is going to be this right here. We have a little bit of an inflow notch with winds coming in right there just to the northeast of Middletown. And then there's your circulation kind of wrapping back around. And that's where it's the center of that's going to be just to the south and west of Franklin. I'll get you an updated look at some of those road names. You've got Trenton Franklin Road in the path there. You've also got Germantown Road, Franklin Madison Road, North Middletown, Lisa Lane. There's Post Town. You've got Thomas Road, Martz Pollen Road, and State Route 73. If I've just called out anybody that lives in that area, you need to give them a heads up that there's a tornado potentially coming that direction. Again, this is radar indicated rotation. It's not necessarily on the ground producing anything right now, but as I loop radar over the last 15 minutes, this storm has intensified, and you can kind of get the idea as to why they've issued that tornado warning. And I'm just going to step over to the key here briefly to kind of illustrate a couple things. Let me know when you guys have 40 and 127 pulled up as well. You can see right in here where that rotation has started to get a little stronger. I'm a little surprised we don't have a separate warning for Warren County. So if you're west of Springboro in Warren County, I do want you to go ahead and be in that safe place. I understand there's not a warning there, but you can see how the polygon is kind of a little interesting looking right there. I think this may briefly exit the polygon and then re-enter it. So we're going to have to watch that closely. If you're west of Springboro in Warren County, west of 75, I want you to go ahead and be in that tornado safe place as well. Again, that rotating part of the thunderstorm coming through Middletown and Posttown, heading up there towards areas east of Farmersville and Miamisburg over the next few minutes. I'm going to take a look at our friends at the National Weather Service and see if they have any new information to pass along here. Let's take a look. And as of right this second, okay, you're seeing some flooding reports coming in. Butler County spotter reporting a roadway flooding north of Hamilton Mason Road at Morris Road. Okay, we also have a report of a funnel cloud in Butler County. So that is why this tornado warning has been issued. There's been a report of a funnel cloud. This was about 4 minutes ago. So let's look at rotation and see if we can maybe pick out. Yeah, so and this is why those of you in Franklin, I wanted you to go ahead and be in that safe place. You see how this rotation has exited the polygon? There's not a tornado warning here right now. I'm not sure if maybe this was an error when they drew up the polygon. Okay, now we have that. You see that yellow circle on your screen? This is an increasing indication that we have rotation not just popping up on radar, but now live Doppler 7 radar saying, hey, this rotation is getting stronger and needs to be taken seriously. So you can see, Franklin, you're not in the tornado warning, and this is coming pretty much right on top of you. So I want you to go ahead, if you haven't already done so, get to that safe place right now. If you live in Franklin or nearby, get to that tornado safe place. Again, bathroom, small interior room, maybe a closet or room without any windows. If you don't have a basement, that's where I want you to go. If you have a basement, get there. Cover up your head, maybe a pillow, a blanket, something to protect your head. Not seeing any evidence of flying debris at the present second, but that'll be the next thing I check. I just wanted you to see this yellow circle. Again, this is a good look at live Doppler 7 radar telling us, hey, there's a very strong area of rotation here right now that we need to take seriously. Let me step off and take a look at the debris tracker and see if we are seeing any immediate signs of a tornado on the ground. Good news is we're not. And given that circulation, that as intense as it is, that could change in any second. So the strongest part of that rotation right now is on Franklin Trenton Road, Martz Pollen Road, Morningstar Road. If you live anywhere nearby there, I want you to be in that safe place and stay there until I give you the all clear. Let's go back to Double Box. We've got US 40 and 127 pulled up. Matt Bruning told me to have us take a look at that camera. If we can go Double Box on that for a second, so we can take a look at that, and then we'll jump back to the other tornado warning. As you can see, looking off in the distance there, not seeing any immediate signs of a lowering, but that would be one camera that we'll watch and see if we can maybe pick out something within that particular thunderstorm that might give us a better idea as we pan back up here to the northern storm. If we were going to see a funnel cloud or a lowering, it would be in that particular area. So we'll keep a close eye on that. Let's go back to radar full screen for a few moments here, and we'll go over to velocity. Still seeing some very broad areas of rotation. Again, Eaton, you're in the clear. El Dorado, let's check you out. You're in the clear as well. Again, there's two areas of concern, one of which has been really persistent, and I'm a little surprised that they've not added in Randolph County or northeastern Wayne County. You can see the reds and greens a little tight together there to the east of Fountain City. And then down here toward Lewisburg, just west of town, I told you a little bit ago, I did not want you to come out of your safe place yet. They're in Lewisburg, and this is why. You've got another area of rotation kind of straddling the edge of that polygon, so I want you to stay in that safe place immediately until this particular storm has passed. Looks like we have a new tornado warning until 9 o'clock for Warren and Montgomery County. And I bet that, okay, that's what I thought that they would do. They went ahead and added in.

0: The National Weather Service in Wilmington has issued a tornado warning for northwestern Warren County, southeastern Montgomery County until 9 p.m. At 8:25 p.m., a severe thunderstorm capable of producing a tornado was located over Carlisle, moving north at 20 miles an hour. Hazard, tornado. Source, radar indicated rotation. Impact, flying debris will be dangerous to those caught without shelter. Mobile homes will be damaged or destroyed. Damage to roofs, windows, and vehicles will occur. Tree damage is likely. Locations impacted include Dayton, Kettering, Trotwood, Miamisburg, Springboro, Franklin, Moraine, Carlisle, West Carrollton, Germantown, Centerville, Drexel, and Woodburn Hyde Park. This includes I-75 in Ohio between mile markers 36 and 50. Take cover now. 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
1: Lower intensity type of tornado. Of course, if a tornado hits your house, it's strong no matter what. But when we look at the rating, we call it weak based on that indication alone. But that's some of the strongest rotation we've seen today. And again, live Doppler 7 radar still indicating strong rotation right near Franklin. And again, we mentioned a little bit ago, I wanted you to be in your safe places, even though you were not under a tornado warning. And this is why. Again, we have that rotation that is kind of moving a little bit of a different direction. So now it's coming through Franklin. Springboro, you're right on the edge of the warning, but let's go ahead and play it safe. Moraine, Miamisburg, Centerville, Kettering, I need you to be in your safe places immediately. While this rotating part of the thunderstorm has not entered Montgomery County, you have a couple of minutes to gather your things, but then I want you to go ahead and get to that safe place as soon as you possibly can. This is a look at what we call a skit. I'll step back over because I want to explain a couple of things here. Let me also move this box here. Okay, so what a skit is, this is where Live Doppler 7 radar is analyzing the thunder.

0: The National Weather Service in Wilmington has issued a tornado warning for southwestern Dark County until 9 p.m. At 8:28 p.m., a severe thunderstorm capable of producing a tornado was located near New Madison, moving north at 25 miles an hour. Hazard, tornado. Source, radar indicated rotation. Impact, flying debris will be dangerous to those caught without shelter. Mobile homes will be damaged or destroyed. Damage to roofs, windows, and vehicles will occur. Tree damage is likely. Locations impacted include Hollinsburg, Palestine, Sharps Crossing, and Sharpie. Take cover now. 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Avoid windows. If you are outdoors, in a mobile home, or in a vehicle, move to the closest substantial shelter and protect yourself from flying debris. 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
1: Hollinsburg. We've been tracking this for a while, and I've been giving that concern, saying, hey, we've been seeing some broad rotation there, and I was a little surprised we didn't have a tornado warning there, and now we do. So those of us to the west of New Madison, there's Hollinsburg. I still want you to be in your safe place. Greenville, the tornado warning has been allowed to expire for you, so you can come out of that tornado shelter. Same for those of us in New Madison and Arcadum. However, Hollinsburg, and points to the west, and there's another new tornado warning. Not surprising to see that for Randolph County until 9:15 this evening. So, first off, let's broaden out the view, give you a wide reset, talk about every single warning that we have in effect right now. We'll go from newest to oldest. Newest tornado warning for eastern Randolph County. We're talking east of Winchester, east of Lynn, and to the south of Union City. This goes until 9:15. And you're going to hear the tornado sirens probably over our microphones as well here in Montgomery County. Also west of Greenville, Dark County. Tornado warning here until 9 o'clock this evening. We're going to continue to watch that weak area of rotation. Has not produced a tornado. Still radar indicated rotation there. But if you're near Hollinsburg, east of Winchester, east of Lynn, west of Greenville, kind of a rural area, I want you to be in that tornado safe place right now. Again, that's going to be put as many walls between you and the outside as possible. I'm going to turn our Greenville camera in that direction now. And boy, it's going to be a really tough tell to see what's going on, because again, we are starting to lose a little bit of daylight there. So that's a look at that area. Let's drop back down to the more concerning signature right now. Southern Montgomery County. Again, you're hearing the tornado sirens here at our station, not too far from Moraine. Again, we're very close to that. We don't need to make any moves right now, but something that we will need to watch here for the next several minutes as this gets a little bit closer to us. There are two distinct areas of rotation. The first of which is here along Dayton Germantown Pike and Upper Miamisburg Road, and also those of us there near Farmersville West Carroll Road. If you're in that area, I want you to be in that tornado safe place right now. And again, we've been repeating this several times as viewers come in and out, but make sure you're getting to that tornado safe place. Put as many walls between you and the outside as possible. The second strongest area of rotation is down here now, just exiting Franklin, and it's sitting on the Montgomery-Warren County line, Farmington Road, Fairview Drive. Those of us just to the south of Miamisburg, west of I-75 and I-675, we do have an OGO camera there, or an ODOT camera that we can keep our eyes on as well. Again, it's pouring rain. It's going to be very hard to see more than likely, but those of you in the back that are watching those cameras, you can check that out as well. As we kind of broaden things out, full picture. Again, I'll be honest, it's a little messy, but both of these areas of rotation that we have in Montgomery County are concerning. The one of those, again, not too far from West Carrollton. Now, again, you're hearing the tornado sirens probably over our microphones right now. That's your cue to check and see if you're in the polygon. The city of Dayton proper itself in the heart of downtown is not, but if you are south of downtown, I need you to be in that tornado safe place right now. If you're in Clayton, Vandalia, Huber Heights, you do not need to be in your safe place right now. There is no active tornado warning for you. I'll see, looks like we've lost that rotating icon there from our Baron product, which is good. Let's check our debris tracker. And I do see one little speck here. I'm curious, let's go back for the last couple of minutes. Okay, so we may have, again, this is a very, this will be in the right spot. So remember earlier when I was talking about we would want to see something that's not a pinkish color. You see how that doesn't match the nearby colors in terms of that to correlation coefficient. When we look at velocity, that would be in the right spot. It is possible that a tornado is on the ground at the moment. It's not confirmed because our friends at the Weather Service are not confirming it yet. And you can see the latest scan, how it kind of just dissipated there. Let's go back one frame. Okay, so this is near Fairview Drive and Penny Royal Road and Dayton Cincinnati Pike. If you are anywhere near that area, I want you to be underground or in that tornado safe space immediately, and do not exit until we give you the all clear. That is the first time tonight that I have seen even any subtleness of a possible tornado on the ground. And this is, that was there for a couple of frames. That was at 8:31. It's now 8:35. And you can see how just over the last couple of minutes, it was there for just a minute or two, and now it's gone. So that's the first time tonight that we've seen, again, any potential sign.

0: as they were getting off the highway there in the Miamisburg area, West Carrollton area. And so they are in southern Montgomery County. You can see roads were wet while they were on I-75. I saw a lot of cars with their hazards on still going on. OGO's traffic is showing that a lot of people are slowing down on I-75 as they are still driving through this rain. Let's take a look at the power outage map also. AES Ohio is reporting nearly 2,000 people without power. A big chunk of those are still in the Greenville area with 1,857 people without power. AES crews are out as soon as it's safe to do so. They've had those crews dispatched since yesterday, ready to get the power restored for anyone that's without power. So again, they're going to have a long night ahead of them as more power outages, I'm sure, will probably come in with the storm.
1: Sure. Real quick, I want to take you back over to Radar Full Screen. So I was just checking with our friends at the National Weather Service, and according to Mercer County Emergency Management Agency, they are seeing someone has called in some rotation here south of Union City, moving northward. So this is right now on the Ohio-Indiana state line. I'm just going to pull away from the Montgomery County storm for just a couple of minutes, as I want to make sure we're balancing our time between the warnings. This particular storm here, you notice too that there's no lightning on this particular shower, and not until you get up towards Union City, where the rotating part of the thunderstorm is, there's no lightning. So you may not have any indication that something's actually coming your way, but that area of rotation drifting off toward the north, this is the Ohio-Indiana state line. You've got Randolph County until 9:15, the eastern parts of Randolph County under a tornado warning. The Weather Service in Indianapolis services Randolph County, and then you have western Dark County. Those of us north and west of New Madison, west of Greenville, south and west of Ansonia. You notice this is a very rural area out here in western Dark County, even to the north of Hollinsburg. At this point, Hollinsburg, you're in the clear. You can come out of your tornado safe spaces. But again, this is that Ohio-Indiana state line, and that rotation is moving right along the state line. I'll step back over so we can put that into motion for you. But those of you not too far from Union City, I just wanted to call that out to you because, again, we're getting a little bit closer to darkness now. You can actually see how that rotation is actually kind of drifting northwestward. Check that out in the last 15 minutes. Not something you see every day with rotations or thunderstorms moving backwards, but we have that area of low pressure nearby, and what happens is you have that counterclockwise flow. So as that happens, you get sometimes some rotations will kind of move counterclockwise. That's what's happening right now there just to the south of Union City. Again, there was some rotation that was called in there. Can we go to Anna in the back? I-75 at Penny Royal is another OGO camera. Yep, thank you very much. Can we also double box me on the right-hand side of the screen, please, if we can do that? It's a little bit easier for me to track multiple tornado warnings from the Weather Center, and I'll go back and forth to the green screen as needed. I want to take you inside to southern Montgomery County, give you an update on this tornado warning. Again, had some stronger rotation about 10 minutes ago. Let's get you a new look at that. It's a little messy. It's a little broad here. So what I mean by that is you can see down there toward Miamisburg, those reds and greens are a little broader in nature. They're not super tight and focused on one specific area. So with that said, I still don't want you to let your guard up. I still think a brief tornado is possible here. We're keeping a very close eye on that. And even the second area of rotation here to the south of Trotwood has really weakened. But you see those brighter reds. And what that's an indication is that winds heading away from the radar. And even if there's not a tornado happening, there's likely some strong winds not too far from Trotwood. In fact, let's pixel query that area and see how strong those winds are popping up there. Pretty close to 60 miles per hour. So if you're in Trotwood, let's put the radar in motion. You can see how this is heading up toward you, but that area of red and green has weakened a good bit. That's good news. That means that the chance of a tornado is decreasing, but we still have some pretty bright reds indicating there on radar. That would tell me that there's some strong winds heading into Trotwood as we speak right now. So with that said, okay, can we go ahead and let's replace me with the OGO camera on the right-hand side real quick so we can kind of see what's happening there if we can do so. Once that's up, we'll take a look at that. But again, if you're in the Trotwood area, I want you to go ahead and move indoors. Stay away from windows. There's not an immediate sign of a warning there. Can we pull that up? Can we take that full, actually, the OGO camera on the left-hand side real quick? Yeah, okay. Can we put me in front of it? If not, it's okay. I'll try to talk through what we're seeing there. Let me know one way or another. What's that? Okay, so in a second, we're going to put me over top of this. So this is kind of our first look at the structure of a thunderstorm today. And if we can pull up somehow the live camera, not just from OGO, if we can pull up the live camera feed so we can see the

0: the motion moving. If we don't have that camera, it's okay. But what you're seeing here, a little bit of a lowering. This is kind of our first look today at a structure of a thunderstorm. Sometimes when we can show you what a thunderstorm looks like, more folks are more likely to kind of do something and take shelter. But not seeing any evidence of a funnel cloud here or a tornado on the ground, but you can kind of see that lowering right there. Not necessarily seeing any clear-cut signs of an immediate tornado, but here's your heavy rain back in here, it looks like. Again, just doing some on-the-fly analysis here. Thanks, Matt, for that update there from ODOT. He was the one that kind of called this out to us here. But you can see, okay, maybe right in here. We'll wait for that next frame. Let's stick with this for just another moment or so, and then we'll go back to radar. But you can kind of see right in here where that lowering looks a little interesting in here. I'm not seeing an immediate sign of a funnel cloud dropping down to the ground there. I'll see if we get this one more frame, and then we need to get back to radar here in just a second. Okay. So those of us in the back, let's watch that camera. If you have the live feed, let me know. But let's go back to radar. I want you to keep an eye on that that camera, though, if we can. Let's go back to radar full screen for just a moment, if we can. Kind of see what we're kind of taking our look at here. Okay, I'll step off. Oh, looks like we may be having a technical difficulty there. Okay, there we go. There's our full screen radar. Let's go back down there towards Penny Royal Road area and I-75. And yeah, so we may be seeing this rotation picking back up a little bit. So here's I-75 at State Route 725. That's going to be right here. So you've got some signs of rotation here near Mound Road and Miamisburg Springboro Road, another one near Union Road and Upper Miamisburg Road. And then again, that third area near Trotwood looks a little weaker. But Trotwood, again, some stronger winds may be heading in your direction here momentarily. So don't be surprised if you hear some stronger winds. This may be ramping back up a little bit here near Miamisburg. Not seeing any signs of a tornado on the ground. But if you guys are seeing anything interesting on that Penny Royal Road camera, let me know. Let's go back up to Dark and Randolph counties briefly. I will say this cell looks much less organized than it had been. And if we look at the Indianapolis radar, not seeing any signs of rotation there. The Dayton terminal, not seeing much here either. Again, we still have a tornado warning. We still have that flashing red box. I want you to respect that polygon. But if you're just to the south of Union City, heading there toward Winchester, and let's put this into motion. You can see how this is kind of retrograding to the northwest just a little bit. That should be a sign that this is about to completely fall apart. And our threat of a tornado should hopefully diminish here within the next couple of minutes, hopefully. But nevertheless, we still have a tornado warning west of Greenville. Taking your street view, there's US 36 and State Road 227. If there was any rotation left or a funnel cloud, that's where it would be, right in that general vicinity of Araba Pike, US 36, Indiana Route 227. So we'll continue to watch that closely. Western Dart County, I'm almost ready to give you an all clear. I don't want to give it all up just yet, just because, again, I know the rotating part of the thunderstorm has exited Dart County, but we still have some heavy rain and maybe some gusty winds up on 571 toward Wagner Road west of Greenville. So we'll continue to watch that for you. I want to take you back into Montgomery County again. This has been the stronger storm over the last 15 minutes or so. Warren County, you have now been dropped out of a tornado warning. So I understand that Butler County, you're still in. I think this could probably be let go as well. That was set to expire in 2 minutes anyway, so that's some good news. But those of us here in Moraine, Miamisburg, West Carrollton, Kettering, near Oakwood, and just to the south of Miami Valley Hospital here in particular, get down there towards off of Far Hills Avenue, working a little further to the south. There's Main Street, Pinnacle Road, Springboro Pike, Mad River Road, south of Dorothy Lane. I still want you to be in your tornado safe spaces at this time. Also, if you're to the south and east of Dayton Germantown Pike, again, we're kind of focused on that general area for some of the strongest rotation right now. And as we switch things over to velocity, and we're still seeing some signs of reds and greens, but as I step back over to the wall here, I want to point something out. You know, a little bit ago, this was much tighter, where these reds and greens were actually kind of almost right on top of each other and touching. Now they've kind of broadened out just a little bit. There's a little bit of a space right there. Also, we look here toward Miamisburg, that area of rotation a little broader as well. Reds and greens not super strong, but again, a couple of areas of interest. And as long as those continue, and as long as they look concerning, we will probably continue to see tornado warnings issued. I'm hoping that we're getting a little bit closer to sunset now. We'll start to lose some of the daytime heating, and these storms should hopefully start to fall apart soon. But until they do, we'll continue to stick wall to wall with you until we have no more tornado warnings in effect. If you're just now tuning in, I'm meteorologist Nick Dunn. It's 8:45. Whether you're watching us here on TV or if you're listening to us with our radio partners, K99.1 FM, you've got 95.3 and 101.1 The Eagle. You've also got 1290 and 95.7 WHIO. We've got Cody Butler in the studio tracking reports as well. If you happen to lose power, you can switch over to us on our app or on our radio partners to continue to get that up-to-date life-saving information. That's the strongest rotation that we have now. Okay, this just now crossing, I apologize if I mispronounced that, but that's Mal Road, west of I-75 at I-675, west of Springboro Pike and south of West Carrollton. This may be spiking back up again. And, okay, can we go back to Pennyroyal? Yeah, let's go ahead and take that. If you have it on the double box, that's fine. Okay, there's the live feed. So still seeing an indication there on the right-hand side of your screen, a little bit of a lowering. So I'll turn this way so you can kind of see. Again, you can kind of look on the right-hand side. You can see a little bit of a lowering. That would be an indication where, again, maybe there could be some signs of rotation. But it's a little far away from the camera. I do see a lot of folks with their flashers on. There really should be nobody driving. In this situation, if you are out driving, you're in this tornado warning, I need you to get off the road and find a more substantial shelter. Being in a car with this type of rotation and that type of thunderstorm coming through, that is the last place you want to be. So get off at the nearest exit, the nearest interchange you can find, gas station, convenience store, even a fast food restaurant. They should let you in so that you can find a more substantial shelter. If there were to be a tornado on the ground, even though there's not an immediate sign of one, they can spin up very quickly with little to no warning. So if there were to be a tornado down and you're traveling along I-75 here, that's the last place you want to be. This is a very busy roadway. So if you're heading north out of Miamisburg on I-75, or if you're coming down from Vandalia on I-75, I would not go any further than where you are right now. Find somewhere else to pull off. Do not drive into this rotating thunderstorm. If you're already in here, find the nearest exit. Look at all those folks with their flashers on. I'm not sure what direction that is. I assume it's going to be heading northbound. But you can see a lot of folks heading into what looks to be the strongest part of that thunderstorm with their flashers on. That's an indication there's probably some very heavy rain, maybe some ponding of water on the roadways. That's not a very good sight to see at this particular point. Cody, do you have anything new to pass along?
1: No, I want to show you Storm Tracker right now. They're in southern Montgomery County. It looks like they just left Miamisburg. There, if we could get them pulled up. Yep, they are heading towards Preble County, where the newsroom is getting reports of some downed trees and lines. So Storm Tracker is heading that way to check that out right now. AES Ohio is still reporting nearly 2,000 people without power. Again, the Greenville area is the hardest hit on the power outages right now, and they are still working on getting crews dispatched. They're out there getting that restored. They kind of positioned people yesterday ahead of the storm to make sure that they could get people's power restored as quickly as possible. Let's check on some of these outages. I'm not seeing when that one's going to be restored. I'm not seeing any predictions right now on when power might be restored on some of these outages, but earlier it was going to be 10 o'clock for another about an hour, so that might.
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0: Was really dissipating and was likely to diminish. I don't want to forget you, and I've not forgotten you, but again, that area of rotation not super intense and continues to weaken, and thus now at this point the Weather Service feels confident enough to let that tornado warning go. Can we go back to double box with me on the right hand side, and we'll take radar and zoom you into our lingering tornado warning that we still have in effect until 9 p.m. this evening, so another 10 minutes. This includes those of us in Moraine and West Carrollton. You should already be in your safe places. Again, this is a thunderstorm capable of producing a tornado. It has had history of strong rotation. And again, one report only so far of some trees down in northern Warren County near the community of Franklin. The lingering rotation that we still have right now, taking you street view, just to the north of Miamisburg Centerville Road and I-75. We do have a couple OGO cameras in that area as well. If you want to check that out, say maybe a 75 and 675 or maybe 75 and 725, there should be some ODOT cameras there so you can check that out and see if we're seeing anything interesting. Secondary area of rotation has really broadened out and really not a concern to me now. Those of you in Miamisburg and working up Upper River Road toward West Carrollton, that has really broadened out. And then checking in on Trotwood, I mentioned earlier that there was some stronger winds approaching you. That was a different area of rotation that has really completely broadened out. And now we're just seeing some bright reds moving through. That's an indication of strong winds. Those have come down a little bit, but we're likely still seeing some strong winds there in Trotwood approaching Salem Avenue, getting closer to I-70 and State Route 49. So I'll be watching for any reports coming in out of there as well. Giving you another look, and we'll give you an updated storm track. We've not talked about that here in just a few minutes as well. As we kind of broaden things out and give you an updated look at live Doppler 7 radar, and we'll give you an updated track here working to the northeast again at speeds of about 30 miles per hour. So, you know, it's not the fastest moving storm. West Carrollton, 8:53 p.m. Moraine, 8:58. Kettering, 9 o'clock. Oakwood, 9:03. Dayton, 9:06. Riverside, 9:12. And Heber Heights, 9:19. I want to just let you know as a reminder, the city of Dayton proper, not in a tornado warning yet. You've got about 8 minutes to make that decision. I'm not sure that they'll continue that, but there is a chance that they will. Now, out in advance of this, we are seeing some very, very heavy rain through downtown Dayton, up towards Vandalia, Trotwood, Clayton, Phillipsburg, and Huber Heights. South and west of Fairborn, seeing some very heavy rain as well. No immediate signs that a tornado is on the ground as we're checking even a correlation coefficient. Not seeing any evidence right now or over the last 5 minutes that there have been any signs of a tornado being produced, which is good news, right? We don't want to see tornadoes. But again, given the environment that we have today, marginally favorable for a brief tornado or two. We mentioned that this was a possibility today. This is maybe a little bit of a greater coverage than perhaps one may have expected. But either way, we're still tracking these storms. They are still rather strong. We're seeing the lightning count diminishing, which is some good news. You see that counts down to 65. That's an indication that we are seeing the storms hopefully weaken just a little bit. But as we kind of broaden things out, you can see we're seeing some heavy rain in Piqua, Troy, approaching Urbana as well. This activity not severe. Looks like our crew may be arriving on where those trees are down. So we'll take a look at that in just a second. And then also, again, just as a reminder, Randolph and Dark County, tornado warnings been allowed to expire well early. That's a good sign. Again, that area of rotation.

0: The National Weather Service in Wilmington has issued a tornado warning for North Central Montgomery County until 9:15 p.m. At 8:52 p.m., a severe thunderstorm capable of producing a tornado was located over Trotwood, moving northeast at 25 miles an hour. Hazard, tornado. Source, radar indicated rotation. Impact, flying debris will be dangerous to those caught without shelter. Mobile homes will be damaged or destroyed. Damage to roofs, windows, and vehicles will occur. Tree damage is likely. Locations impacted include Dayton, Trotwood, Vandalia, Englewood, Clayton, Union, Phillipsburg, Fort McKinley, Dayton International Airport, Northview, and Drexel. This includes the following interstates: I-70 in Ohio between mile markers 24 and 32. I-75 in Ohio between mile markers 64 and 65. Take cover now. Move to a basement or an interior room on the lowest floor of a sturdy building. Avoid windows. If you are outdoors, in a mobile home, or in a vehicle, move to the closest substantial shelter and protect yourself from flying debris. 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
1: Something we need to keep our eyes on. Okay, now this is the Dayton Terminal radar. Okay, this is actually a little bit more concerning. So let me step back over here. So again, we're looking from Cass Town, so that's up there in Miami County, looking toward the storm. It's a little messy here because, as you can see, we're having some radar issues here with part of the radar being, but some reds and greens closer together and a little tighter. This radar is able to look a little lower, closer to the ground, not quite down to the ground, but it gives us a little bit of a lower level scan. And we're seeing some increasing signs of rotation right over Trotwood just in the last couple of minutes. That's why this tornado warning has come out. So now that's drifting off to the north and east. This is I-70. There's State Route 49, Hoke Road. There's Trotwood. You're working up there towards the northeast here, Salem Avenue. That is the northwest connector. If you're looking just to the west of downtown Dayton, working off to your north and west, Vandalia is up here. The Dayton International Airport sits right in here. So if you know anybody in those particular areas that I just called out, also east of Clayton and east of Brookville, you're going to want to be in that tornado safe space right now. So again, put as many walls between you and the outside as possible. Get yourself below ground. And again, helmet, pillows, something to protect your head from flying debris. While this may not be a tornado on the ground at this present second, what that does tell me is that we're seeing, again, that potential has increased briefly, and what will likely happen in about 10 to 15 minutes, that rotation will likely start to pulse down once again. There's a new scan of the radar there from the Dayton Terminal Doppler, and some interesting signs here. Again, the greens heading off to the northeast, reds heading off to the southwest. Gives us an idea they're just in and around Trotwood and points just off to the north and east. Some stronger rotation there. Cody?
2: Yeah, Nick, let's take a live Doppler, or not live Doppler, but Storm Tracker 7. We're getting more information about this. This was in the Vandalia area. There was a car in the high water there. So this is, again, another case of turn around, don't drown. Exactly why we tell people to not drive through standing water. A car did back out of that water, so it wasn't totally stuck, but again, this is another example of why we do that. And let's pull up the power outages as well. We're seeing more outages now. AES Ohio is reporting a little more than 2,000 people without power. We are starting to see some outages in Montgomery County. The Trotwood area, Trotwood-Harrison Township area, is also seeing more, and I'm in touch with AES Ohio. They do say that they have crews out there working as safely as possible to get those people.
1: Hey, Cody, I want to interrupt you for just one second. We do have a funnel cloud now reported in Trotwood. This just coming in, just checking with our partners at the National Weather Service. This is in the Trotwood Clayton area. It's picked up on a security camera. I'll see if I can get permission to use that. It was not sent. It was sent from another media outlet. I'm not allowed to pull that right this second. But let's go back over to radar now, because we have a funnel cloud reported in the Trotwood area. So those of us in between Clayton and Trotwood, they did not give a specific location, but that was definitely a funnel cloud. Again, I'm not able to turn that around for you right this second, but just understand, Tiz, if you're listening out in the content center, if you're logged into Slack, the Weather Service chat, you will see that. And you'll kind of see what I'm talking about there. But again, we have a report of a funnel cloud now. If we can go to a double box with me and radar as well, I'd appreciate that. There's a couple of areas where this could be. Again, I don't have an exact location, but we have a report now of a funnel cloud in the Trotwood-Clayton area. Likely, I'm going to guess it's probably in the Trotwood area more than anything, just based on the rotating part of this thunderstorm. So you've got Taylorsburg, you've got Stringtown, Shiloh Springs Road, Trotwood, Main Street there through downtown Trotwood, Seville Drive, Taywood Road, and Garber Road. Again, a funnel cloud has just been spotted within the last 2 minutes. It is not on the ground. It may not necessarily touch down, but now we have some increased concern that a tornado may be in the process of completing the process of spinning up and touching down, making ground contact, again, in the Trotwood area. So we're watching that very closely. If we continue to put a track on that towards the northeast, that is going to put our, I don't know where our crew is in Vandalia, but we're going to need to keep a very close eye on that. If this gets a little bit closer and is still looking concerning, we're going to want to move them away from that area as we have a rotating thunderstorm working nearby. The most likely area for a funnel cloud or tornado right now is on Salem Avenue near the Northwest Connector as it continues to work off toward the north and east. Again, at speeds close to 30 miles per hour. That's going to put it closer to the Dayton International Airport here in just a little bit. So that's going to put us into Englewood at 907, Vandalia at 914, Tip City at 923. That's into Miami County. Again, we'll see if this cell really is going to hold together or not. But at this particular point, again, we have one report of a funnel cloud in the Trotwood area right now. So if you live anywhere nearby those communities that I just called out, I need you to go ahead and get to that tornado safe place. Make sure you're putting as many walls between you and the outside as possible. Make sure you're wearing a helmet or something to protect your head from flying debris. It was not a very large funnel cloud, and it very well may just be a cold air funnel that was spotted. However, nevertheless, a funnel cloud has been spotted, and I want you to be in that tornado safe place. Looking at where that rotation is now, actually, I'm actually getting some increasing concern that we may have a tornado down. This is looking from the Dayton Terminal Doppler radar over Taylorsburg. There's Morgan Place and Happy Corners, Union Road, and Westbrook Road. If I just called out any road that you live nearby or that sounds familiar, get to that tornado safe place right now. You see those greens and reds. I'll step back over full screen if we can for just a few moments, please. You can see here, again, the reds, winds heading away from the terminal Doppler site. Greens, winds heading toward the radar site. So where you see those are closer together there, that's the most likely spot where we have a tornado that may be on the ground. Again, we had a report of a funnel cloud that's increasing that concern that we have a tornado in progress working that towards the northeast. You've got the small community of Northview. There's Westbrook Road, Irvington, Little York, and then up there towards Morgan Place. Here's I-70. There should be nobody on I-70 right now to the east of Clayton. That's going to be up there not too far. That's actually, it's going to be east of I-70 and State Route 49. That's going to be heading toward that direction. So maybe we can check out that ODOT camera as well, see if it's facing toward the east, and we might actually be able to see something here. Again, a relatively strong sign of rotation ongoing, exiting Trotwood and Taylorsburg, moving towards Morgan Place and Kinsey right now. Cody, anything else you're seeing? I see you're a little busy over there. Anything? No. Got anything new?
2: Nope. I was just trying to pull up some of those OGO cameras, see what I could see. I do see traffic is slowing down on I-70 in the Clayton area.
1: Okay.
2: I do see some red lines on the OGO map. I'm just trying to see if I could see anything. It looks like I-70 and Hoke Road, they have it pulled up so that we could see a little bit of the sky. You know more about what sure. I'm looking at on that than I do. But again, with the power outages, AES Ohio is reporting more now. It looks like 68 in the New Paris area. We're seeing some more pop up in Montgomery County, and crews are out working as safely as possible. Once it's safe for them to go out, they are going to work on getting that. Again, the largest outage with AES Ohio is in the Greenville area. So we have that. And do we have the video of the car in the water? Yep. I want to show you this video. Our crew in the Vandalia area, Trotwood Vandalia area earlier today, just a few moments ago, came across where a car was in the water there. You can see it drive through the high water there. This is why we tell you to turn around, don't drown, don't go through the standing water. It's getting dark out, so it's going to be harder to see that standing water. You don't want to chance it. You don't know how strong those currents are. That person's now backing out because they see that, please have that intersection blocked off. So you saw a few moments ago that that car just drove into the water. And that could cause a lot of damage, not only to your car, to property, things like that. So, again, be mindful of the roads. Standing water is probably...
1: Is that live?
2: No, this is a recording now.
1: Oh, this is recording.
2: Yeah,
1: okay.
2: We recorded on this as this happened. I believe you were talking. So it's much darker now. Can we pull Storm Tracker live now?
1: Yeah, if we could take a look at that. I think they may still kind of be showing some of that high water.
2: Yeah, you see police are there blocked off. It looks like there's another car there. I can't tell if... there's another car that looks like it might be attempting to go through. It looks like that car is trying to go around the police car there. So again, it is dark out there. You can't tell how deep that water is. You don't know what is underneath there. There could be a power line. There are several power outages right now. So, just be mindful. You come across high water, don't go through it.
1: Absolutely. Let's go back to radar here for just a second. I want to give you a quick update. The tornado warning that was in effect for those of us south of Dayton has been allowed to expire. This storm has weakened. The rotation is extremely weak and still broad right over Moraine. But again, at this point, not seeing any imminent signs of a tornado on the ground there in southern Montgomery County. As we work back to the north, if our crew is still in Vandalia right now, we probably need to look at moving them south. Okay, so they're in Germantown. Okay, so no, they're okay where they are. We have still this area of rotation that has remained very persistent near I-70, just to the south of Inglewood. I believe there's a couple ODOT cameras in this area as well. And again, let me draw this on the screen here for you. So again, we've got the reds, those are winds that are heading away from the terminal Doppler. Greens, winds heading toward the terminal Doppler site in Casstown. And that gives us that strongest rotation right now over Kinzie and Morgan Place, working off towards the north and east. I'll give you an updated storm track on this as well, so you can kind of have an idea as to where this is heading. What I like about the terminal Doppler radar is we get scans every 60 seconds or so. And since we're relatively close to it, we get a really nice low-level look at things to help us analyze what is happening. Working off to the northeast again, at about 25 to 30 miles per hour, the cell may have slowed down just a little bit. This puts us into Inglewood in less than 3 minutes from now, and it's honestly coming into the south side right now. West Milton at 921, Tip City at 924, and Troy at 926, and Troy at 934. And speaking of Troy, if we can go double box with the Troy weather camera on the right-hand side, folks, we're getting to the point now in the day where we're losing a lot of light, and I really want to drive home the emphasis. There's that look at Troy on the right-hand side. I know it doesn't look super dark on screen, but folks, we're after 9 o'clock. The sun has set. We're getting to that point of the night now where we're going to start to hopefully see these storms weaken as they've lost a lot of instability. It's what we're hoping to see over the next little bit. But the problem is, again, I'm looking toward that storm. We still cannot see anything. Cannot see a lowering, cannot see a funnel cloud. And now that it's getting dark, I don't want you looking outside for a funnel cloud. If you're in Trotwood looking north, maybe that might be the better case, but still, just to play it safe, don't go outside. Wait until this storm has cleared your area. Looking at the latest rotation now, this is crossing Winger Road at Main Street, south of Inglewood near Frederick Pike. And again, I apologize if I mispronounce any of those locations. I'm going to step back over to the key wall here, full, and point out just a couple of things here for you. So this is, again, just the north of Irvington and west of Little York. What we're seeing here now is this rotation picking up a little bit. The greens are looking a little brighter. The reds also looking just a little brighter. And again, very close together here. So they're very well, maybe a very weak tornado in process, or in progress rather. And again, we've had that report of a funnel cloud in Trotwood within the last 10 or so minutes. I don't have any confirmation if that is still ongoing or if it touched the ground or something like that. There's South Main Street. There's Paddy's Road. There's Frederick Pike. Latest scan now, just to the north of I-70. So there's Inglewood, just to the south and east of there. This is working up there toward West National Road. So the Dayton International Airport sits right over here. This is going to be very close to the Dayton International Airport. And I'll tell you what, I'm going to step off and I'm going to have Cody take over for just a second if he has anything new. Sometimes if we get a funnel cloud report and if we have a weather observer at the Dayton International Airport, sometimes they will report a funnel cloud that can help us see what's going on. So, Cody, if you have anything new, I'll let you take away here for just a second while I take a look at some of that potential, see if I can find some new information.
2: the power outage map, if we can. There's mixed news. There's still a little more than 2,000 people without power current in AES Ohio, but that number is down slightly. But we are seeing more in Montgomery County outages. The big power outage in Greenville, AES Ohio, crews are getting people back online. It was 1,800. Now it's 1,400 customers affected there. So they are out there working on getting that big outage restored as quickly and safely as possible. But in Montgomery County, we are seeing 243 in Western Montgomery County there. It looks like where 35 makes that turn there on the Northwest Connector. We're seeing a more people being restored up in Dark County, but Montgomery County outages are starting to come in now.
1: Okay, those of you in the content center, I am sending two photos to you right now. I'm working on getting a location, but we have home damage in Eaton. This would be worth getting a crew out to if we can get them there. As soon as I get the location, I'm going to pass it along to you. I'm sending these over to you right now, so give me just 1 second. These just came in from Weather Service chat. If you were not following along, that is that. Let me see if I can get, if once I get a location, I will announce that out to you so we can get a crew out there. But there's some decent structure damage to at least one house. This is on the northwest side of Eaton. We had some really strong rotation there just a little bit ago. So as soon as I can get that exact location, I'm going to let you know. But I just wanted to kind of pass it along that we are starting to see some damage reports, yeah. And sometimes those are coming
2: and,
1: a little later.
2: And Cody? We do have those pictures already in the newsroom. We're okay. Just working on getting them so that we can present them on air.
1: Okay,
2: so,
1: perfect. Yep,
2: we do have, we are in that, do have that from the emergency management.
1: Okay, perfect. And also, just heard from New Center 7's Letitia Perry hearing some tornado sirens in parts of her area in Montgomery County. Again, those sirens are a good indication that we need to be checking to see if your area is in the polygon. And if you're not, you don't need to take any action. But if you're in that red flashing polygon that's on live Doppler 7 radar right now on the left-hand side of your screen, you will probably want to make sure that you're in that tornado safe place, especially if you're near Englewood, east of Clayton, north of Trotwood, and to the west of Vandalia. If you're in that remote general location, get into that tornado safe place immediately. This tornado warning is set to go for another 5 minutes. I'm not sure if they're going to continue it, but it would be an indication that maybe they are. Okay, so it looks like Tiz said that those pictures are in for Picks for TV. So as soon as we can get those turned around, can I call for those or no?
3: They're ready.
1: Okay, so let's take a look. This is damage. Do we have a location? Like a more specific location? Okay, so just Preble County on the west side of Eaton. Okay, let's go ahead and take one of those pictures, if we can. Just let me know when that's ready, and I'll call for that. Again, we have damage to at least one house in Preble County to this point. Working to get some more information there. There's that photo. You can see the roof there completely disintegrated in some parts. There's another view of that as well. This is on the northwest side of Eaton. You can see some pretty sizable structural damage. And when we talk about a brief tornado, you can see how this damage localized so far, and hopefully it's just to one residence, we hope. But at this particular point, when we talk about a brief tornado, this can happen. The Weather Service will have to do a survey to determine if this was indeed a tornado. You can see that there was still some daylight out there, so you can hopefully get a better idea of just how strong and significant that damage was. But folks, this is what can happen on a day like today. These brief circulations, they pulse up real quick. You get a brief tornado or a brief report of damage of instance like this, and then things start to pulse down. Let's go back over to live Doppler 7 radar real quick. I'll get you an updated location as to what's happening in your neck of the woods, and also hearing from some more of our New Center 7 crews saying that they are hearing some sirens where they live and they're taking shelter. That's the right protocol. If you're inside of this red flashing polygon that is on your screen, so I'll step back over here. Okay, again, you can see this red flashing polygon. If you're inside that polygon, respect the polygon. Take action. Get to that tornado safe place immediately. If you're outside of that tornado warning polygon, so those of us in Dayton, Riverside, Oakwood, Kettering, no need to take any action right now. You're not in the tornado warning polygon. You may be hearing sirens, but you're not in it. You're not inside this red flashing box. You don't need to take any shelter at this time. Up in Troy, okay, let's go back to that double box with the weather camera in Troy, if we can. and we'll kind of take a look back there towards the southwest and see what we're seeing. So again, I want to show you this. Notice how dark the sky is. Okay, we're going on 9:15. This tornado warning's at about 2 more minutes, by the way. We'll hope that it expires, but based on the circulation that's present, I'm not so sure that they're going to do that. You can see how dark the sky is. Again, we've gotten past sunset, so we're going to only get darker over the next several minutes. I don't want you going outside to try to get a view of what is happening with this particular storm. I want you to stay indoors. You saw that bright lightning flash there. Okay, so the storm still has some energy to work with since we're still seeing some lightning. But again, I'm hoping we've got past sunset now. We're going to slowly start to lose some instability. It's not going to be a flip of a switch and the storms are done. It's going to take some time for them to weaken. Look at the latest scan of live Doppler 7 radar here as of 9:13. The rotation looks a little broader here, just to the north and east of Inglewood. And again, the Dayton International Airport sits right up in here. Okay, just to the west of Vandalia, close by. I did check in. The weather observer there, if there was one, they're not reporting a funnel cloud, which is good news. But again, it's also getting darker, getting a little bit harder to see. So this is almost due west now of the Dayton International Airport. Here's the Montgomery-Miami County line that sits right there at the edge of that polygon. Again, the weather service has about 60 seconds here to decide if they're going to extend that tornado warning or not. Let's see if I can get any indications on that. So that way those that may be in the path down the line, let's see what they want to do here. Okay, yep, new tornado warning coming out. Not surprised here with this one. Miami and Montgomery County. So we're going to have some new folks coming in. You'll see that red flashing box come up on the screen here in just a second. This is going to be until 9:45 for Miami and Montgomery County. So again, kind of the heart of our viewing area here. We'll wait for that box to pop up. It'll take just a second for it to do so. In the meantime, an update for you. Flash flood warning until 10:30 for Butler, Dark, Preble, and Wayne. Flood advisory until 11:15 for Butler, Montgomery, Preble, and Warren.

0: The National Weather Service in Wilmington has issued a tornado warning for North Central Montgomery County, South Central Miami County, until 9:45 p.m. At 9:13 p.m., a severe thunderstorm capable of producing a tornado was located over Englewood, moving north at 20 miles an hour. Hazard, tornado. Source, radar indicated rotation. Impact, flying debris will be dangerous to those caught without shelter. Mobile homes will be damaged or destroyed. Damage to roofs, windows, and vehicles will occur. Tree damage is likely. Locations impacted include Dayton, Vandalia, Englewood, West Milton, Clayton, and Union. This includes I-70 in Ohio between mile markers 29 and 30. Take cover now. 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Avoid windows. 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
1: Steady rains, Salina, Wapakoneta. Very heavy rain just to the north of Sydney on I-75 with some poor visibility there. Over into Logan County, some heavy rain moving into West Liberty. That's heading towards Bell Fountain shortly. Into Champaign County, moving north of Urbana. No concerns there, just some heavy rain. Into Clark County, western side of Clark County, seeing some very heavy rain right now near New Carlisle, west of Enon. Springfield, just some very light rain there for you. Into Greene County, we're seeing some heavy rain near Jamestown. Nothing severe there. We're going to have to continue to watch this band of showers and thunderstorms working through southern Montgomery County and Warren County. As I take a look at the velocity products here, just over, again, over the last, you know, say 15, 20 minutes, not seeing any immediate signs of a tornado. However, I'm going to stop the radar. I do want to call out one area of interest. It is going to be here just to the east of Springboro, near Waynesville. This is really broad, but you can see where it is trying to tighten up there in between Springboro and Waynesville. Don't be surprised if this tightens up a little bit more in the next few minutes if they issue yet another tornado warning. That would potentially include parts of Centerville. And, okay, severe thunderstorm warning coming out now for Greene, Miami, and Montgomery. So we'll take a look at that as soon as that pops up on screen. I'm going to assume that it's probably, well, actually, I bet it's for the spot here east of Dayton. Let's check this out. Okay, near Riverside. Waiting for that polygon to pop in here. You'll see that flash yellow in just a second. And once it does, I assume this will probably include those of us near Fairborn, Huber Heights, Dayton, Riverside, up towards areas east of Vandalia. There's that flashing polygon. It even includes downtown Dayton. This does include Tip City. And what's interesting here is that the Weather Service has tagged this severe thunderstorm warning as tornado possible. And the area of interest of concern, this has just popped up here again within the last couple of minutes, is here on the eastern side of downtown Dayton. Not seeing an immediate sign of rotation here, but reds and greens, they're very, very broad and not strong whatsoever. But right through downtown and areas just to the east, a little bit of an area of interest the Weather Service is pointing out there. So they've went ahead and issued a severe thunderstorm warning for western Greene County, northeastern Montgomery County from Moraine up to Huber Heights, Dayton, and Riverside, and into southeastern Miami County until 10 p.m. this evening. So we may be here still for a little bit longer, unfortunately. And again, if you're just now tuning in, it is 918. Meteorologist Nick Dunn here with Cody Butler. We've been on now for over an hour tracking severe weather across the Miami Valley. We've had some reports of damage, high water. We're working on getting some more damage reports into the news center as well. And as we get those pictures and updates, we'll continue to kind of pass those along. Cody, you got anything else?
2: Yeah, Nick, we have some traffic has slowed down on I-70, but it looks like it's at a standstill near I-70 and Hoke Road, if we can get that camera pulled up at some point as well. But we do want to get to News Center 7's Kylie Bridgman. She's in Storm Tracker 7 in the Germantown area. Kylie, what are you seeing right now?
3: Cody, we're out here on State Route 725, headed out of Germantown in Montgomery County. We're headed up towards Preble now. Now, as we're driving, we're not seeing any heavy rain right now, but just where we were in Germantown minutes ago, the rain was coming down really heavily, and we saw multiple cars trying to drive through standing water, as you guys have been saying all evening long. Turn around, don't drown. It was really troublesome for some of those cars to try to drive through. Now, we're getting reports of multiple houses with damage out in Preble County, west of Eaton, and that's where we're heading now to see what we can find when we get out there, and we'll make sure to bring you the latest back to you guys in studio.
2: All right, thank you, Kylie, and I won't pull up the power outage map. AES Ohio is reporting about that number just jumped actually right in front of me. It's 2,100 people without power in the AES Ohio service area. We now have more than 400 in Montgomery County. If we can show the map instead of the county numbers, so we can see where some of these outages are. 400 in the Dayton area. You have 31 down in Centerville. In the West Carrollton area, you have 32. So more outages are being reported in Montgomery County now as crews are starting to assess that the storm has moved through this area. They are working on getting power restored there in Greenville. That number was at 1,800 earlier. It's now at 1,400. So AES Ohio crews are working on getting that restored as well. I want to bring up this OGO camera at I-70 and Hoke Road. There it looks like traffic was looking like a kind of standstill, but it looks like it's moving very slowly in that area, and that's in the area where Nick, you said that some of the hardest hit was going through.
4: Yeah, we did have some areas of rotation close by. Anna, I'm not sure. Do you know which direction that is pointing? I'm not familiar off the top of my head. I can't tell. Okay, thank you for that. So real quick, let's go back over to radar now. Again, you can see the slow-moving traffic there. Again, we're getting into nighttime now. So, again, we're really stressing that, you know, when we have tornado warnings in effect, you've got to take them seriously. Please don't go outside and try to get pictures. And something else of note here, there's no lightning currently inside of this tornado warning. So you're not going to get a visual. You're not going to see a lightning flash. You're not going to hear thunder. The only evidence that you would have is if there was a small tornado down, you might hear some whirling or something along those lines if there was a small tornado down. Don't wait for that sound. Just get to that safe place immediately. Here's a look at latest look at live Doppler 7 radar. The rotation really broadening out here, which is some good news. This is coming through Union Airport Boulevard up toward Frederick Garland Road. And then you've got County Line Road with Leitner Road and Ginghamsburg Frederick Road. Any of those communities nearby, that's where that rotation is slowly lifting off to the north. This tornado warning goes until 9:45. I want to go back down to the severe thunderstorm warning here as well. We have a severe thunderstorm warning for downtown Dayton, Oakwood, Kettering, over there to the western sides of Beaver Creek and up to Fairborn, south and east of Tip City. Not seeing any immediate sign of rotation, but I am seeing some signs of some stronger winds. This is going to be just to the south and west of Huber Heights near I-75, north of Needmore Road, north of Wagner Ford Road area as well. And then out there, there's another area of interest. I wouldn't say concern, but interest on Riverside, or near Riverside. This is Route 4 right here. So just to the south of Route 4. This is Route 444. For reference, that takes you into Fairborn. Here is US 35, and as you can see, again, some stronger winds, but no immediate signs of rotation. Nevertheless, again, the severe thunderstorm warning is tagged as tornado possible, meaning that a tornado could occur at any time, but again, not seeing any immediate signs of that. I want to drop down into northern Warren County. Again, no tornado warning in effect, but seeing some interesting signs of at least some stronger winds. You can see more lightning concentrated in this area as well, so this part of the storm still has some decent energy to work with. Again, it's not an immediate sign of a tornado developing by any means, but what I am seeing here, a little bit of an inflow notch, maybe trying to get going there to the north and west of Waynesville. It's having a tough time really kind of completing that process and becoming more of a formalized rotation signature, but that is an area we're going to have to watch. I'll put live Doppler 7 radar into motion, lifting that off towards the northeast. Bellbrook, that's coming to your neck of the woods here very soon. That's going to be a near state route, or sorry, south of State Route 725 and west of US 40. Again, that's coming there towards Spring Valley and Bellbrook shortly. Looking at that severe thunderstorm warning for the downtown Dayton area, this looks really messy. So if you're trying to get a view of what's happening in Riverside or Huber Heights, I really would not try to take a look at what's happening. There's a ton of rain falling in this area. That's also going to start to increase the concern for flash flooding right through the downtown Dayton area. And the reason why that I'm a little bit concerned about that is if we look at live Doppler 7 radar, you see this kind of like fire hose effect where we're seeing, you know, this repeated round of rain moving over the same area time and time and time again. That's going to cause some concerns for some flooding. That's why we have, do have a flood advisory that is in effect until 11:45 for Dark, Montgomery, Preble, and parts of Wayne County, Indiana there as well. So that's the latest on the warnings that we have. I'll give you another reset. If you're just now tuning in, it's 9:24. I'm meteorologist Nick Dunn here with Cody Butler. We've been tracking severe weather this evening. You can see if you live in Shelby and Logan County, yes, there's some heavy rain, heavy storms, nothing severe at this time. You're probably hearing some thunder and seeing some lightning out there, but again, no warnings for you. Troy, you are not in a tornado warning right now. You do not need to take any immediate action. That cell that prompted the tornado warning is kind of just now moving into south central Montgomery County, just to the south and east of West Milton. But again, here's the key takeaway, folks. Check this out. There's no lightning in this part of the thunderstorm at all. So unless you've gotten that notification from your WHI weather app or from your WEA alerts on your smartphone or some other sort of device, folks, you're not going to get any evidence that something's coming your way. But if you are hearing sirens in Troy or Piqua, Covington, anywhere nearby, you don't need to take any action right now. This is for rural, south-central parts of Miami County, really in between West Milton and Tip City. Cody, did you have something else there?
2: Yeah, I was just getting a message from a viewer saying that tornado sirens are going off with heavy rain in the Piqua area, but you just said that they don't have anything to be concerned about right now because that tornado warning's for southern Miami County.
4: Yeah, and so what's interesting with that, again, is I kind of broaden things out, and I'll step over to the green screen here to kind of, you know, we'll just kind of give just another little refresher on tornado sirens that will kind of give you just an overall recap of what's happening right now. So, again, folks, understand, I know that we have Miami County is in a tornado warning, parts of Montgomery County in a tornado warning, but you see that red flashing box right here? A little bit of an educational lesson for you. When those sirens are going off, it's not an immediate indication that something's happening over you, and they're only meant to be heard outdoors. But what that is a cue to you to go in, check us out, and see where that polygon is and see if you're in it. If you're inside the polygon, you respect it and you take action. If you're not in the polygon, so Piqua, Covington, Miamisburg, Germantown, Centerville right now, you're not in the tornado warning. You don't need to take any action. You can, of course, keep an eye on things and be aware for conditions to change. But at the present moment, and now you just saw, that tornado warning just popped off the screen. It was set to go until 9:30, but the Weather Service has went ahead and allowed that to expire, which is some good news. Now, again, depending on how the sirens are programmed, because, again, that warning was set to go until 9:45, you may hear into the sirens going again, but the Weather Service has allowed that tornado warning to expire. I do want to hang with this for just a little bit longer, given how things have went this evening. We've seen storms pulse down and then they rapidly pulse back up again. While we are in the nighttime side of things and we're starting to see things dwindle a little bit, I don't want to lose sight of what's happening, and we want to stick with this for just a little bit longer in case another tornado warning were to come out. If we don't see one in the next couple of minutes, we will send you back over to CBS's regularly scheduled programming. But again, no active tornado warnings in effect right now. As I look at velocity, there is still some broad rotation near the West Milton area. When we look from the Wilmington radar, it is really weak, really confined to a very small area right to the south of Frederick Garland Road, and that's to the south of West Milton near the small community of Pig Eye. There's Frederick, Worley Road, and the Union Air Park Boulevard. Anywhere nearby there, I would still maybe stay inside. But again, that's the immediate threat of a tornado has come to an end. Looking at the thunderstorm in Montgomery County, seeing some signs now of at least the potential for some damaging winds working through parts of Riverside, approaching Huber Heights as well. And the reason why I'm pointing this out, as we take a look at the pixel query side of things here, and of course that just updated as I went to check that, what we're doing here is we're analyzing how fast the winds are aloft. Okay, we're seeing some evidence of winds around 45 to 50 miles per hour. That's not necessarily severe, but what that is telling us is that there's still the potential for strong winds that can knock down trees and power lines. And again, remember, radar is looking aloft and not down at the surface at this particular point in time. And I do want to check one more area of interest. This is down here near Moraine, kind of on the backside of this thunderstorm. Okay, so this is when...

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2: Your Eagle Eye weather for your Sunday calls for a chance of showers and thunderstorms across the Miami Valley, and it is still a bit cool and muggy with an afternoon high temperature in the upper 70s. And for Monday, a chance of a morning shower, then mostly cloudy for the afternoon. High temperatures on either side of 80 degrees. I'm Storm Center 7 meteorologist Nick Dunn for the Eagle.
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The National Weather Service in Wilmington has issued a flash flood warning for northwestern Greene County, southeastern Miami County, central Montgomery County until 1 a.m. At 9:56 p.m., radar indicated thunderstorms producing heavy rain across the warned area. Between 2 and 3.5 inches of rain have fallen. Flash flooding is ongoing or expected to begin shortly. Hazard: flash flooding caused by thunderstorms. Source: radar indicated. Impact: flash flooding of small creeks and streams, urban areas, highways, streets and underpasses, as well as other poor drainage and low-lying areas. Some locations that may experience flash flooding include Dayton, Kettering, Beaver Creek, Tuber Heights, Trotwood, Miamisburg, Vandalia, Englewood, Tip City, Moraine, Oakwood, Wright-Patterson Air Force Base, West Carrollton, Riverside, Clayton, Union, Shiloh, and Centerville. Turn around, don't drown when encountering flooded roads. Most flood deaths occur in vehicles. To report flash flooding, go to our website at weather.gov/ILN and submit your report via social media when you can do so safely.

National Weather Service in Wilmington has issued a tornado warning for southeastern Miami County until 10:30 p.m. At 10:04 p.m., a severe thunderstorm capable of producing a tornado was located near Huber Heights, moving north at 20 miles an hour. Hazard, tornado. Source, radar indicated rotation. 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
2: And here at the bottom, that is Ross Road right there. We have the rotation here again. Greens heading toward the terminal Doppler in Cass-Town. Reds heading away from the radar in Cass-Town. So there's your area of rotation. It is not super strong, but folks, we've seen what these storms can do tonight. We've got a crew in Preble County with at least four homes damaged. We've got significant flash flooding across parts of the Miami Valley. It's really turned out to be a really busy day, and I hope that this is not producing a tornado, but we have to take it as it could be. As I looked at things behind the scenes before we came on with this particular warning, I was a little concerned that this may unfortunately prompt a tornado warning, but it's moving a little bit differently towards the north and west. I'll step back over to the weather center so that we can get you an updated track as to where this storm is going. And again, keep in mind, we have a flash flood warning in effect for this area as well. That really makes things a very complicated situation. You've got two different warnings, two different calls to action. One of those tells you to go underground. The other one tells you to go above ground. So you want to take the one that's more serious. In this case, that is a tornado warning. So I want you to go below ground. Again, really rural areas here, parts of southeastern Miami County. So if you live near Brown, over there toward Tip City, east of Wildcat Road, I really want you just to be in that safe place. And again, it's been a while since we've recapped it, and you may have heard it several times tonight, but these are folks that have not been in a tornado warning tonight. So let's recap it. Basement, small interior rooms such as a bathroom, hallway, or closet, some room with no windows to protect yourself from flying debris. As you're going to that shelter right now, if you're in the tornado warning area, make sure you use something to protect yourself from flying debris. A helmet, a pillow, blanket, sofa cushion, mattress, something like that. You've got to use that right now to protect yourself. Again, there's no immediate evidence of a tornado on the ground. I'm checking in with the Weather Service right now. Not necessarily seeing anything of importance, but I do want to point this out to those of you in the newsroom. We've got a report of high water with a water rescue in progress on Stanley Avenue in Dayton. Again, there's a flash flood warning there. Estimates of 4 to 5 inches of rain in a very short amount of time in Montgomery County. So again, we've got kind of a multi-hazard situation going on. We've got a tornado warning here in Miami County, which again, that obviously deserves our number one, concern. When I look at correlation coefficient, the debris tracker, again, as radar is scanning up in a loft, it's looking for lofted debris, things that don't belong in a particular radar return. You notice how the colors here, very smooth, not seeing any signs of bright yellow or blue or anything along those lines. I don't see an immediate concern of a tornado being down on the ground, but given the nature of how tonight has gone so far, it does not take much. When I look at things from the reflectivity or the how hard it's raining mode of the radar, and we put things in motion, you can kind of see how this area of rotation is really kind of just meandering, slightly northwest, slightly north of east. It's kind of moving some different directions because, again, we have that area of low pressure moving overhead. And what that's doing is, again, you got counterclockwise flow. So if you're east of that area of low pressure like we are, you've got winds coming out of the south and east. And eventually you kind of complete that circle once those bands kind of completely go around low pressure. You kind of get the idea. But that's kind of why we are seeing these multiple tornado warnings happening. This is why we're seeing the different types of deviant motions within these storms as well. But again, looks like the reason why they issued the tornado warning is this signature right here. And you can see when we loop the Dayton Terminal Doppler radar, that got really intense near Pisgah Road and just near Ross Road. So those of you that are in the newsroom listening, that might be a spot to check in with the Miami County Sheriff's Office. Would not be surprised if we have some reports of damage in that area. And again, we already have reports tonight in Preble County and in Warren County of damage to structures. So it's really important that if you're in this area, you're in that tornado warning, I need you to be in that safe place immediately. Do not wait. You're not going to hear the sound of thunder. Okay, there are no lightning strikes in this particular area. You're not going to hear the storm coming. You're not going to see the storm coming in your direction at all. So I really need you just to stay indoors and stay away from windows until this particular storm has passed. Just checking with our friends at the Weather Service once again. Again, no immediate reports of a tornado down But you see how quickly things changed. Within just a couple of moments, we had a very tight area of rotation, and that has since weakened. When we look at the reflectivity side of things from the Dayton Thermal Doppler radar, it's just a little bit on the messy side. There's a lot of rain, and this makes it really hard to see what's happening, right? Because I know a lot of folks, the idea here is, again, you want to spend a lot of time out, you want to spend and see what's looking on, see what's going on outside. And something of interest just happened here. Just as quick as they issued that, I think they've let that go. Let me get the confirmation on that. Okay, so just as quick as that tornado warning was issued 7 minutes ago, it was supposed to go, just double check something, this was supposed to go until 10:30, but it looks like they're going to let that expire, and that is correct. So the tornado warning for Miami County has expired. That was a very brief, very quick spin up type of circulation. That's what we've been expecting for much of the day today. If I loop this back over the last 30 minutes from the terminal Doppler in Dayton, you can really see just how quickly that area of rotation spun up and has since weakened. So that happened at about 9:58, and at 10 o'clock, you can see it got really tight there at 10:02. That's near the corner of Pisgah and Ross Road there in Miami County. And then within just a matter of, roughly 3, 4, 5 minutes, it has dissipated. And so at this point, we don't have any active tornado warnings in the Miami Valley, but I still want to also spend just a couple of moments on the flash flood concern, because again, that's another hazard that we are contending with tonight. We knew that flooding would be a possibility.

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22: Your Eagle Eye weather for your Sunday calls for a chance of showers and thunderstorms across the Miami Valley, and it is still a bit cool and muggy with an afternoon high temperature in the upper 70s. And for Monday, a chance of a morning shower, then mostly cloudy for the afternoon. High temperatures on either side of 80 degrees. I'm Storm Center 7 meteorologist Nick Dunn for the Eagle.
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7: Your Eagle Eye weather for your Sunday calls for a chance of showers and thunderstorms across the Miami Valley, and it is still a bit cool and muggy with an afternoon high temperature in the upper 70s. And for Monday, a chance of a morning shower, then mostly cloudy for the afternoon. High temperatures on either side of 80 degrees. I'm Storm Center 7 meteorologist Nick Dunn for the Eagle.
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3: Your Eagle Eye weather for your Sunday calls for a chance of showers and thunderstorms across the Miami Valley, and it is still a bit cool and muggy with an afternoon high temperature in the upper 70s. And for Monday, a chance of a morning shower, then mostly cloudy for the afternoon. High temperatures on either side of 80 degrees. I'm Storm Center 7 meteorologist Nick Dunn for the Eagle.
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10: Your Eagle Eye weather for your Sunday calls for a chance of showers and thunderstorms across the Miami Valley, and it is still a bit cool and muggy with an afternoon high temperature in the upper 70s. And for Monday, a chance of a morning shower, then mostly cloudy for the afternoon. High temperatures on either side of 80 degrees. I'm Storm Center 7 meteorologist Nick Dunn for the Eagle.
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6: Your Eagle Eye weather for your Sunday calls for a chance of showers and thunderstorms across the Miami Valley, and it is still a bit cool and muggy with an afternoon high temperature in the upper 70s. And for Monday, a chance of a morning shower, then mostly cloudy for the afternoon. High temperatures on either side of 80 degrees. I'm Storm Center 7 meteorologist Nick Dunn for the Eagle.
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7: Your Eagle Eye weather for your Sunday calls for a chance of showers and thunderstorms across the Miami Valley. And it is still a bit cool and muggy with an afternoon high temperature in the upper 70s. And for Monday, a chance of a morning shower, then mostly cloudy for the afternoon. High temperatures on either side of 80 degrees. I'm Storm Center 7 meteorologist Nick Dunn for the Eagle.
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3: Your Eagle Eye weather for your Sunday calls for a chance of showers and thunderstorms across the Miami Valley, and it is still a bit cool and muggy with an afternoon high temperature in the upper 70s. And for Monday, a chance of a morning shower, then mostly cloudy for the afternoon. High temperatures on either side of 80 degrees. I'm Storm Center 7 meteorologist Nick Dunn for the Eagle.
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0: 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I'm Elizabeth Westfield.
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5: We need to be able to have more nuanced conversations about these issues and not just think that the criticism of police means wholesale getting rid of law enforcement.
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4: What does safety mean to you? Last week, Terrence Keel revealed how at least five people die each day in state custody, either during arrest or at some form of correctional or detention facility. His new book, The Coroner's Silence, reveals the dangerous reality of in-custody deaths and how their stories are often minimized or rewritten in the death records. To Keel, this doesn't sound like a system that prioritizes public safety. While many people imagine feeling safe as the ability to call 911 in an emergency, Keel's perspective of safe is more proactive instead of relying on support after the fact.
5: To me, safety is providing dignity, power, shelter, clothing, and purpose to people so that they are not driven to a point of desperation where they need to break into your house. You see the difference? One is about investing into people, so that people can live lives that have purpose and dignity. The other is cleaning up the mess when we don't invest in people and we want to arrest them and lock them up. And there's no secret, and we've known this for decades, jails and prisons are not places of reform. Very rarely are they that. They usually are places of trauma or places where people become even further broken and sometimes tragically lose their lives. We need to be able to have more nuanced conversations about these issues and not just think that the criticism of police means wholesale getting rid of law enforcement.
4: Keel is a professor of human biology and society and African American studies at UCLA. He believes law enforcement shouldn't be expected to cover every type of emergency. Yes, we want them on the scene if there's a school shooting. However, there are other nonviolent situations that may have more successful outcomes if a mental health professional was dispatched instead.
5: So many of the people who have died in police custody are people who are struggling with mental health conditions, but they don't have access to healthcare. They're people who are dealing with substance abuse issues, but they can't see a medical professional or healthcare provider. We live in this strange nation where we don't believe people are entitled to medicine, shelter, food, clean air, clean water, which are the material things that create healthy people. So when you take those things away, what do you create? You create unhealthy people. And when an unhealthy person or a vulnerable person, which is a better way to think about it, comes into contact with an agent of the state that can use violence, can end your life lawfully, and also has a history of being discriminatory, it's a very tragic, potent interaction.
4: And it's in the death record where Keel says we can truly see the scope of this problem.
5: It shows how these people are falling through the broken social safety net. They're in health crisis. Someone calls. We need an EMT or a paramedic. My brother, who is a military veteran who has PTSD, is at a holiday party and is not doing well. Do not send police. They send police anyways, and that person dies within a matter of a few moments. So it's a second death. It's a kind of failure that we're failing people in general in this country, and then we're failing them a second time when we send police instead of care.
4: In his book, Keel details many stories of people who've died in police custody, including Glenda Raymer, a 49-year-old white woman with a history of mental illness. She called the police to her house because she believed her boyfriend had overdosed. But when officers get to the scene, they find her partner to be healthy with no signs that he was under the influence of any drugs.
5: She gets upset because she's convinced, hey, there's something wrong, help him. Things escalate. They ask her to leave the home and she complies. She goes and sits in front of her pickup truck. And then the record makes it unclear what was said to her, but suddenly there's a change in events and she gets angry. She grabs a kitchen knife and the record makes a great deal about this kitchen knife. And it's written in such a way that it then allows the reader to think it's reasonable for what happens next.
4: And what happens next is that Glenda is surrounded by at least 9 armed officers while experiencing what appears to be a mental health crisis.
5: This is a white woman with a cane, with a mass in her abdomen, weighing less than 100 pounds. And police are trying to de-escalate the situation, but they're doing it with their guns drawn. So imagine the escalation of violence here, right? The threat of violence. And at one point, the death record mentions that she's has a knife in her hand and her purse in the other hand, and she's rocking her body back and forth to try to kind of console herself because this is a heightened stressful situation, right? Cortisol levels are spiking. No doubt her heart rate is spiking. And they shoot her point blank range with beanbag rounds from a shotgun, but they shoot her in her chest.
4: The impact caused her ribs to break into her body, puncturing her heart. Police shot her a second time in the arm and she died soon after from severe hemorrhaging.
5: The family gets the death record and it's determined that the death was a homicide, but the actions of police were lawful. They didn't break any law. So no charges were brought. The district attorney did not prosecute police or law enforcement. That doesn't sound like justice at all. It sounds like they made a mistake. Force was used. She should still be alive. And I share that story because if that can happen to a 40-year-old white woman with disability, what do you think happens to 21-year-old Latino man or a 19-year-old, you know, black man who's 6'3" with a hoodie on? We can imagine we've got countless stories of what happens to these people. And I think it's a reminder of just how the investment in policing has come at the expense of the investment in people. Glenda Raymer should be still alive. And so many other victims in this book should still be alive if we had only invested in their lives.
4: And though the death investigation system isn't causing these deaths, it's helping to cover up the factors that are.
5: We know police are violent and they end lives. But what we don't realize is that doctors and physicians, who we've been convinced, are arbiters of truth. They do independent objective research. They're driven by science and the Hippocratic Oath of do no harm. So we give them a pass and we don't realize how vulnerable they are to bias and discrimination, just like law enforcement. So what we need is to work to hold that system accountable, because that system should be held accountable. At least at the very least, the idea that elected officials who appoint medical examiners and coroners, because many medical examiners and coroners don't run for office, so they're not accountable to a voting constituency, which is part of the problem. But the people who appoint them are, we have to put pressure on them to create things like civilian oversight commissions, which are happening all around the country.
4: Civilian oversight commissions are designed to increase transparency, accountability, and trust between officers and the communities they serve. The National Conference of State Legislators reports that at least 18 states have laws around community involvement in law enforcement oversight.
5: These civilian committees allow members of the public, very often people who've been impacted by police violence, to have some say over cases where people die in custody or the budget that police are getting annually. Police departments are some of the few places in this country besides the military where they can kill us and continue to get rewarded with more funds into their department annually every year. It's a really strange system.
4: And while these efforts are important, they're just one piece that's needed in a much larger puzzle. Since part of the problem is law enforcement's expected to deal with all situations, Keel says we need to empower communities to create their own safety systems so we aren't calling police for every situation under the sun.
5: They can have a lot of different forms. There are certain communities, like in New York, for example, that are running civilian-run courts where people can resolve disputes with each other without actually ever having to involve law enforcement and police. And the results have been really powerful. People are able to deal with, you know, theft and assault and all kinds of issues not involving traditional law enforcement. It might also look like creating systems where, which we've been doing in our lab and other places have been doing, creating secondary review of autopsies for communities and families. Colin Kaepernick's Know Your Rights Camp, for example, offers free secondary autopsies to any community member who has lost a loved one in police violence. These efforts have been really useful because autopsies are very expensive. They can be from $1,500 to $10,000. Having a service like this provides community with another level of resource that they can use to challenge the system.
4: Keo believes that we also need to keep investing in our communities so that everyone has the opportunity to live with purpose and dignity.
5: These kinds of like community run efforts, I think, have to be also invested in while we are continuing to hold this democratic system accountable. And we got to keep our hands on both parts because you need one. One can't work without the other. And I don't think we should put all of our eggs in the basket of traditional politics. But I also know community cannot exist completely free of government because we need to be able to have permits and access to just the very basic needs of a city or a county to operate independently.
4: Keel's book reminds readers that this is not someone else's problem. We all come in contact with the system and it can fail any one of us.
5: It's a crisis that's hiding in plain sight and will only change if everyday people begin to see themselves and the victims of police violence. We have to overcome this idea that it's just a problem that affects Black people or Latinos. No, every demographic can be found in that 32,104 people who died. In fact, the largest population in terms of raw numbers are white Americans. White Americans made up 32% of those deaths, followed by Black Americans, which were in the 20 percentile, and the Latinos, which were in the lower 20 percentile. And so this is an issue that affects every demographic of our country. And the only way it changes is if we begin to really kind of get involved and see the issue for what it is.
4: The Coroner's Silence is available now wherever you buy books. You can find more information about Terrence Keel and all of our guests on our website, radiohealthjournal.org. Our executive producer is Amira Zavery. I'm Kristen Farah.
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2: Brian Kane was already working in law enforcement when he decided to join the military, though it wasn't necessarily a career change he had planned.
13: I was very young. I was 19, and I had a gentleman pull me aside, and he said, son, if you're going to continue to do this job, you need to go get some life experience. And he was absolutely right. So I went and joined the United States Marine Corps at a ripe old age of 20 years old.
2: Kane was placed in the delayed entry program, which gave him up to a year before shipping out to basic training. But once again, his original plan got derailed.
13: I got home from work because I worked overnight in the jail and turned on the television and watched the second airplane hit the World Trade Center. And I knew in that moment that my life was going to be wholly different. So my recruiter called me and said, hey, congratulations. You don't have a year anymore. You are leaving in 6 weeks to go to boot camp. And so I spent Thanksgiving, Christmas, New Year's at Marine Corps Recruit Depot, Paris Island, South Carolina in 2001. And I eventually went on to become a bomb dog handler. I did 4 years, got out, went back into law enforcement, and then continued on in service in law enforcement capacity until 2014.
2: And like so many others, Kane returned home with more than he'd bargained for. Post-traumatic stress disorder is estimated to affect more than 1 million veterans in America. Since PTSD can present in so many different ways, some people, including Kane, don't initially realize that's what they're experiencing.
3: I didn't know why I was behaving the way that I was behaving, or that I did the things that I did or didn't do the things that I didn't do. I didn't have a full grasp and understanding of why I was the person that I was until I started kind of going down this rabbit hole of learned behavior that no longer serves us and then leads to a certain kind of behavior. What I mean by that is anybody that has first responder training or was in the military will understand that when you walk into a restaurant, you sit with your back to the wall and you face the door. So why do you do that? Well, it's because the door is the place where the problems come in and you want to be the first to see that. It's fine to sit facing a door. What's not fine is when it becomes so much of a disruption to your life that it causes problems in other areas.
2: Cain began avoiding all the places where he had experienced trauma. While that's somewhat easy to do in the military, he realized it's a much harder task in law enforcement.
3: For first responders, that's not always a choice. So for me, I would avoid going places, or I would isolate when family came over because it was just so much of everybody wanting everything from me all at once. And I just didn't have the wherewithal to be able to understand that, you know, people didn't want something from me. They just wanted to be with me. And my brain just didn't comprehend that.
2: When he couldn't avoid the triggering memories, Cain would completely isolate himself and turn to alcohol for help. Thankfully, Cain decided to take back control of his life nearly 4 years ago. He started down a path for healing from PTSD and traumatic brain injury, utilizing different programs offered through the VA. Though many people automatically think of the clinical treatments, Cain says he also got a lot out of the complementary programs that fostered his creativity.
3: A couple of them, it was actually writing songs. So there's like some songs that you co-write with other people in your cohort. And I found that to be incredibly therapeutic for me. And when I completed all that, I had found this organization called Guitars for Vets and applied to be a student.
2: Guitars for Vets is a nonprofit that helps military veterans cope with trauma through music therapy. It's one of the VA's complementary care programs. Soon after applying to be a student, Cain saw a job opening within the organization and is now the development director for Guitars for Vets. Nathan LeCompte says the program is able to tailor the experience for each student.
14: When we engage with a veteran, we find out where they are, we find out what they're interested in. We originally only taught acoustic guitar, you know, back when we started 20 years ago, but after being able to grow and expand our program, so now when we engage with a veteran, part of the initial conversation is, what's interesting to you? Would you like to play the acoustic guitar? Are you more interested in electric guitar or maybe even bass guitar?
2: LeCompte is the interim executive director at Guitars for Vets. Once they have a good idea of what the student's into, the next step is matching them with an instructor from their pool of nearly 1,000 volunteers.
14: Now, as this veteran lives near about 40 minutes from a brick and mortar chapter, we truly do recommend that's the route for them, because the face-to-face interaction, the community, the camaraderie, that's what folks truly benefit from. And we'll make that introduction to the local chapter there. Now, if a veteran is not anywhere near a local chapter, we do fortunately operate a cyber chapter. We have a director of online learning that helps manage a pool of almost 80 volunteers that teach for veterans across the United States, to include Alaska and Hawaii and everywhere in between.
2: It's a 10-week program where the instructor and student have one-on-one sessions playing their chosen instrument.
14: Now, there are exceptions to that where we know that there are some veterans that would truly benefit from just having a battle buddy with them, having somebody there to share the experience that makes them feel more confident and allows them to relax and take a breath and enjoy the experience. But we do try to cap that at about 3 veterans to 1 instructor, because we also want to make sure that the experience doesn't get watered down and get sullied with a room full of veterans and then just one guy or girl leading the charge at the front of the classroom.
2: While some of the volunteers are veterans themselves, LeCompte says many are musicians who want to give back to the men and women who've served our country.
3: If it wasn't for our absolute army of almost 1,000 volunteers, this program simply just wouldn't exist. They truly are the hands and feet of our program, and they are the ones out there delivering the programming, delivering the services. And, you know, Nate and I are just so lucky to be in the position that we're in, to be supportive of them and support them in delivering the mission.
2: With so many volunteers, there's a wide breadth of talent to complement students at all levels.
14: there is an introduction to the acoustic guitar, to the bass guitar, to the electric guitar. Of course, you'll speak about how to hold the instrument, how to sit, you know, how to breathe, where to look, like all the little nuances to this new world. And what's happening in the background is not only just learning about the guitar and the music itself, but there's this beautiful interaction between the instructor and the veteran, and they're entering this mental space where they're able to just be mindful and be present. And that's where a lot of the benefit really starts to bloom. And that, like I said, goes on over those 10 lessons.
2: Kane says that oftentimes the real magic of this program has nothing to do with music. Instead, it stems from the camaraderie these lessons offer.
3: When people leave the military, they all say the same kind of similar something around the idea of, I miss the clowns, but not the circus. We just get the clowns back together. And that is really the magic and majesty of veteran services that aren't clinical intervention services, right? Like, there's certainly a time and a place when people need a clinical intervention, and they should absolutely seek those things out. But where we fall, and where most suicide prevention and postvention services fall, is we just provide a different tent for the clowns to get back together and be clowns.
2: Having someone that understands your unique humor and lingo, and who comes from the same culture you do, helps you let down your guard and feel like you belong. And though there's no true clinical aspect to this work, LeCompte says the healing that comes out of the experience can be just as powerful.
14: We are not therapists, but I'll tell you this. When I get on my motorcycle or when I walk into the woods, that is therapeutic for me. I find my joy increasing. I find my awareness coming forward. I find myself centering, grounding, and there's not a therapist in sight. And that's exactly what's happening with music, especially when you do it in a platform where you have volunteers giving their time and their love and their compassion to you and in front of you, and with all the other folks in the room. And that's where, like Brian said, there's a lot of neat magic that happens.
3: Music is just one of those things that naturally gathers people together and allows them to have a shared experience of an emotion, be it joy or sadness, because, you know, being sad is therapeutic sometimes. So it just allows people to have this commonly shared experience together. And that truly is one of the most healing things that people can experience, is to experience a shared emotion with other people.
2: After the 10th and final lesson, Guitars for Vets gifts the graduate with a brand new guitar and any extras they need to continue playing on their own. You can find more information about Brian Kane, Nathan LeCompte, and all of our guests on our website, radiohealthjournal.org. Our writer producer is Kristen Farah. Our production manager is Jason Dickey. I'm Greg Johnson.
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3: Medical notes this week. You could get a 3-for-1 deal at your flu shot appointment this year. A study published in Science Advances reveals a vaccine that triggers strong protective immunity against seasonal influenza, COVID-19, and RSV all at once. Animal trials showed there was no reduction in immune response or drop in effectiveness when combining the three vaccines into one. Researchers hope this will help boost immunization rates across the country. Are you properly prepared for your next hike? Research shows that the vast majority of people head into remote parks severely under-equipped. Data from a survey published in Wilderness and Environmental Medicine reveals that only 15.7% of day hikers and 25% of trail runners actually carried basic survival essentials, despite high self ratings of safety. At a minimum, hikers should carry maps, emergency water, and comprehensive first aid items. And finally, the mystery of chronic itch may finally be traced back to the finest hairs on your skin. A study published in the journal Neuron reveals that the short, fine hairs we think of as peach fuzz on our skin are wired to sensitive neurons dedicated strictly to transmitting mechanical itching sensations. While typical treatments effectively soothe chemical irritations like mosquito bites, they completely fail against this pathway. Researchers hope this finding helps create more effective therapies for chronic itch. And that's Medical Notes this week. I'm Mayon Vosta-Betancourt.
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1: For each minute that somebody doesn't receive CPR, their chance of survival decreases by 10%.
0: Do you know the basics of CPR? How these simple steps can save a life? Then,
2: when something increases, like your gas bill or your utilities, you've got nowhere to fall back on. There's no cushion in that budget. There's no savings.
3: 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I'm Marty Peterson.
0: And I'm Gary Price. 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
0: The first time Kira Newbury did CPR on a real person, there was little time to think about whether she felt ready. She was just 20 years old and was still in training at a level 1 trauma hospital in Boston. EMS had brought an elderly woman with no pulse into the emergency room. A stool was pulled up to the side of the bed and Newbury was told to climb on top and start compressions.
1: I just got to work. I began acting and I put my hands on her chest and I started compressions. And as I was doing them, I was singing to myself, Staying Alive by the Bee Gees. Up until that point, I had known what was going to happen when I did compressions. I had known that the ribs were going to break, that her sternum was going to break. But what I never expected was the feeling of that.
0: Newbury is a licensed emergency medical technician in Massachusetts and co-author of the book, The Saved Effect. Emergency medicine's been a part of her life from an early age. Her dad is a veteran firefighter and paramedic, and by 8 years old, Newbury was already certified in CPR, which stands for cardiopulmonary resuscitation. But doing chest compressions on a mannequin is far different than the real thing.
1: And in that moment, I knew that I was doing good compressions, that what I was feeling meant that I was doing my best to save her life. And so in the emergency room, we do 2 minutes of continuous compressions before we stop everything to feel for a pulse. And after those 2 minutes, I was very sweaty and I was shaking. But the attending felt for a pulse and he found one. And in that moment, the entire room took a deep breath, especially me. And I got off the stool. And everybody else, the nurses and the doctors, got right back to work. But it was as if the whole world was closing in on itself, just at me in that situation. So I stepped out of the room and I was reflecting on what I had just done. My trainer came over to me and she was like, that was so amazing. Like, you did so great. And everybody just moved on. And the attending came over to me, who's kind of the big dog at the hospital, came over to me and said, those were really great compressions. And I knew in that moment that what I had done was what I had been trained to do at that point. Yet when I looked down at my hands, I was still shaking. I was still out of breath and I was still really sweaty.
0: Newbury had helped save the woman's life through effective CPR. One thing people rarely talk about is just how physical and exhausting CPR is if you're doing it the right way. In cardiac arrest, the heart isn't pumping blood the way it should, and strong chest compressions help keep blood moving to the brain and other vital organs. The American Heart Association says more than 350,000 cardiac arrests happen outside of hospitals each year in the U.S., and about 90% are fatal. Most happen at home or in a private space, which means the person who needs CPR probably won't be a stranger. It could be your partner, your parent, or someone else you love. If you're ever in this situation, she breaks down what to do in the seconds after.
1: The number one step is to call 911. That is the first and pretty much the only thing that you really need to know. Because in most places, in most areas, the dispatcher will be able to give CPR instructions over the phone. Now, we shouldn't rely on that, but it is comforting to know that if you call 911, then hopefully you will be able to have somebody guide you through what you should be doing. Besides that, you should interlock your fingers with one hand over the other, and then you should place your hands over the sternum or the in between the nipple line. And you should press as hard as you can to compress the chest for up to 2 inches. And then you should decompress so that the chest kind of bounces back. And you should act in the sense that you should go for around 100 to 120 beats per minute. So we like to say staying alive. There's so many other songs that you can do it to. But now we teach continuous CPR. So pretty much just keep pressing and decompressing until help arrives.
0: The basics are simple, but they matter. Call 911, make sure the person is on their back on a firm flat surface, and place your hands in the center of the chest. Push hard and fast, about 2 inches deep, and keep doing compressions until paramedics arrive. Staying Alive by the Bee Gees is the classic CPR rhythm, but it's not the only one. The point is the tempo and not the song. Newbury says that while dispatchers can talk a caller through CPR in the moment, formal training or even watching some YouTube videos and practicing can make all the difference between life or death.
1: It's not about a badge. It's not about having a certification. It's not about having a title. It's about being educated and having that willingness to act. And that education can come from 3 minutes or 3 hours.
0: This confidence in training matters because emergencies can do something strange to a room. People look around and hope someone else will jump into action. This is often known as the bystander effect. Newbury says that hesitation is human, but it's also something training can help dampen. Another reason some people hesitate is because they still picture CPR to include mouth-to-mouth breathing. She says that's a dated recommendation.
1: The new studies that have come out have shown that the efficacy of constant, continuous compressions is higher than administering 30 compressions and then 2 breaths. And a lot of that was being studied during a time where people didn't want to get communicable diseases and people were scared to do mouth-to-mouth, but a lot of the studies now and the science backing it up is showing that the higher rates of success come from continuous compressions.
0: Another tool listeners should know about is an AED or automated external defibrillator. These are the devices often seen in the hallways of public buildings, airports, schools, and libraries.
1: If you do find an AED and somebody does need it, then it's so easy to use in the sense that you open it up and you turn it on and it will deliver instructions as soon as it's turned on. So it's better to have somebody else doing compressions and somebody run to get an AED if it's nearby and then follow the instructions that it says. But however, if you're by yourself and there's no AED available, then continuous compressions will be the way to go.
0: And timing matters because with every minute that passes without CPR, a person's chance of survival drops by 10%. It's a skill you hope you never need to use, but if that moment comes, you know what steps to take. CPR training doesn't make someone a paramedic, but it can give you enough confidence to make a difference. To learn more about CPR training, AED use, and our guest, Kira Newbury, head to viewpointsradio.org. You can also check out Newbury's book, The Saved Effect, by visiting the website savedeffect.com. This segment was written by our executive producer, Amira Zavari. Our studio manager is Jay Silvers. I'm Gary Price.
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3: Before a household budget breaks, it usually bends. A little less in the weekly grocery card or roll over a few bills to the next month. These are the continuous calculations millions of Americans are making before they find themselves in real trouble. United for Alice, a national research initiative, has a name for this group. ALICE, which stands for Asset Limited, Income Constrained, and Employed. Its latest national data shows that about 41% of U.S. households are below the ALICE threshold. That's more than 54 million households that earn too much to be considered in poverty, but still don't have enough to meet basic living costs. Stephanie Hoops is the national director of United for ALICE. She says that ALICE people are often the ones who make daily life work for everyone else.
15: Many of the workers that we interact with and keep our families running and our economy churning along are ALICE. So the child care worker, the bank teller, the security guard, the delivery driver, the barista, folks that make our lives so much nicer and yet are struggling to support their own families. Many of us have been ALICE. For me, I've got ALICE children, young adults starting off in the work world, struggling to afford rent where their job is. So we all know ALICE, and yet often folks who are struggling feel that they've been forgotten or they're invisible.
3: The federal poverty level is still the line many programs use to decide who qualifies for help in America. As of this year, that line is still around $15,000 for a solo household and $33,000 for a family of four. Hoops says the formula behind that number comes from a very different version of American life.
15: With the latest data available, 12.5% of households are below that federal poverty level, about 16 million households. And that's based on a measure that was developed back when Lyndon Johnson needed a measure for the war on poverty. And at the time, there was an acceptance that food should be a third of your budget. So they calculated what it costs to feed a family of four. They multiplied that by three. And literally that number has been increased by the Consumer Price Index ever since.
3: Today, this formula from the early 1960s still shapes who gets help and who doesn't. But a modern household budget includes costs that weren't built into that original calculation. Things like a working phone, internet access, childcare, basic health insurance, and a reliable way to get to work. And this year, especially, gas and energy bills have become one of the clearest examples of how quickly a higher cost for a basic necessity can turn into a big problem. Federal inflation data from May 2026 show that energy costs are up more than 23% year over year. The price of gasoline has also risen by more than 40%. For a family with savings, that kind of jump is painful. For an Alice household, Hoops says it can lead to a domino effect with no easy solution.
15: So when something increases, like your gas bill or your utilities, you've got nowhere to fall back on. There's no cushion in that budget. There's no savings. And so something else, you have to make a really tough choice. Do you eat less? Do you work less so your child care bill is less, but then you don't have the same income? Do you have to move somewhere further away from your job, but then your transportation costs increase? These are really tough positions for families to be in.
3: And the phrase household survival budget is intentional. It doesn't mean a comfortable life. It means rental housing, the most affordable child care a person can find, food at home, basic transportation, bare bones health care coverage, and an old phone. There's no extra money for a vacation, new clothes, or an emergency savings fund. And that's where the conversation can get misleading. People often talk about financial struggle as if it's a personal failure. Spend less, work harder, find a better position. But Hoops says these are people doing the important, vital, full-time jobs we rely on.
15: We can see the job just doesn't pay enough to cover those costs. And it's important to see that that's across all industry sectors. Alice works in all parts of the economy. And so you might think, oh, there's no Alice workers in finance and insurance or professional services. And those rates are a little bit lower than, let's say, retail trade or a combination of food service. But Alice is everywhere in the economy. And so it's a pervasive structural challenge that we're facing.
3: This means a child care worker can be essential to another parent's job, but still doesn't make enough to cover their own rent. A delivery driver can keep businesses moving, but can still struggle with the cost of gas to get to work. A health care aide can help someone else age safely while worrying about how to pay their own medical bill. The Federal Reserve's latest household survey found that nearly 6 in 10 adults had at least one major unexpected expense last year. The most common was a major vehicle repair or replacement. For a family that needs a car to get to work, that's not just a repair bill, but a threat to the income that pays every other bill. Hoops adds that older Americans are falling into this precarious position at an alarming rate. The most recent data show that seniors ages 65 and older are the fastest growing group in Alice.
15: Today in the U.S., half of senior households are below the Alice threshold. So this is across all states, all communities, and we are concerned about how this group is going to age, is going to need more health care, and where are they going to live? Not everybody can afford a nice retirement home. So what kind of housing units are going to be needed? What kind of health care and access to resources are going to be needed? And so, again, to challenge your listeners to focus on this group that's worked hard their whole lives. Many of them are still working, but are going to need help aging with dignity.
3: For older adults, the easy answers can sound especially hollow. Many are on fixed incomes, yet are facing higher housing, health care, and caregiving costs. So how can the average person help? Hoops says donations and volunteering are always good ways to give back in your community. However, if you're someone who runs a business or are in a leadership position, she urges you to step up and make a difference.
15: Think about your Alice employees. Think about the wages and benefits that you provide, but also think about things like scheduling and career development that can make a difference for Alice workers, because you can improve productivity as well as reduce job turnover and increase employee engagement. So it can be a win-win. So employers have a role. We've seen community colleges can really make a difference. So think about if you are working at a community college, you probably have Alice students. What can you do to help reduce the cost of that program? Can you make it shorter? Can you offer it on the weekend or after hours so that Alice can work and attend? And then how can you connect those programs better to jobs that are going to pay more and have some career advancement?
3: She says other local systems can help too. She's worked with places like community colleges and local transit agencies that have built-in creative solutions to ease some of the burden.
15: We've worked with transit authorities and departments of transportation who are helping devise really local, not too expensive ways to get Alice to work or school or healthcare. So things like that can really help reduce cost in an Alice budget. And so I offer these examples to help folks think outside the box of ways that doing what you normally do, but keep Alice in mind, and you might be able to make a huge difference.
3: None of these solutions erase the cost of living crisis overnight, but they do reduce some of the pressure for a budget that's already stretched too thin. To learn more about United for Alice and our guest, Stephanie Hoops, head to viewpointsradio.org. You can also head to the website unitedforalice.org to find more information, helpful resources, and ways to get involved. This segment was written by our executive producer, Amira Zavery. Our studio manager is Jay Silvers. I'm Marty Peterson.
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16: This is Viewpoints Explained. I'm Ebony McMorris. When most of us think about corn, wheat, or soybeans, we think about food, bread, cereal, or something stacked on a grocery store shelf. But before that grain becomes something we buy, it has to be stored, moved, and cleaned out, and that work can be more dangerous than it looks. Purdue University's Agricultural Safety and Health Program reported that in 2024, there were 51 agricultural confined space accidents. 34 of them were tied to grain-related entrapments, and out of them all, 22 of these cases were fatal. You've probably never heard of grain-related entrapment, but it can happen on farms, at grain elevators, or in other storage facilities. From the outside, a large silo full of corn or soybeans may look still and stable, but when grain is being unloaded, it can shift fast. OSHA warns that flowing grain can act like quicksand, pulling a person under and burying them in just seconds. This happens because grain often flows out through an opening at the bottom of the bin, creating a force that can drag someone down.

0: crops and grain themselves and become trapped. Grain bin work is physical, dusty, and easy to overlook if you live outside of farm country. It's another vital job that keeps grain moving from farms to the rest of us. A clean out or repair job can sound routine, but inside the bin, one wrong step can lead to a fatal outcome. That's Viewpoints Explained for this week. More in a moment.
1: Welcome to Culture Crash, where we examine what's new and old in entertainment. Olivia Wilde made her directorial debut in 2019 with Booksmart, a fun, superbad adjacent coming-of-age comedy about two girls looking for a little mischief before heading off to college. Wilde followed it up by directing Don't Worry, Darling, a 1950s set suburban freakout that never quite pulled itself off despite a great leading performance from Florence Pugh. But with her third directorial effort, the new film The Invite, Olivia Wilde has put all the pieces together, delivering a hilarious, bewildering, wild ride of a film. The Invite stars Wilde herself, alongside Seth Rogen, Penelope Cruz, and Edward Norton, as two neighboring couples hanging out for the first time at a dinner party. What ensues is an awkward, tense, funny, and revealing look at love, sex, marriage, and what it means to age alongside someone else. The film is written by Will McCormick and Rashida Jones and is based on a 2020 Spanish film called The People Upstairs. In her movie, Wilde expertly stages what is virtually the entire thing in one single apartment, letting her camera and blocking set the stage for four powerhouse performances from four seasoned vets. Norton uses his sly charisma and smarmy oddball magnetism to great effect. Cruz is composed, sexy, smart, and cool. Rogan is knocking every line delivery out of the park, and Wilde herself dials the screwball comedy all the way up, using her facial reactions and nervous energy to keep the audience hooked. What it all amounts to is one of the most interesting and emotionally engaging films of 2026 so far, and it's also the theater-going experience that made me laugh the most I have in years. The Invite is Wilde's most stripped down and successful film yet. I'm Evan Rook.
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12: Your Eagle Eye weather for your Sunday calls for a chance of showers and thunderstorms across the Miami Valley, and it is still a bit cool and muggy with an afternoon high temperature in the upper 70s. And for Monday, a chance of a morning shower, then mostly cloudy for the afternoon. High temperatures on either side of 80 degrees. I'm Storm Center 7 meteorologist Nick Dunn for the Eagle.
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6: Your Eagle Eye weather for your Sunday calls for a chance of showers and thunderstorms across the Miami Valley, and it is still a bit cool and muggy with an afternoon high temperature in the upper 70s. And for Monday, a chance of a morning shower, then mostly cloudy for the afternoon. High temperatures on either side of 80 degrees. I'm Storm Center 7 meteorologist Nick Dunn for the Eagle.
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27: Your Eagle Eye weather for your Sunday calls for a chance of showers and thunderstorms across the Miami Valley, and it is still a bit cool and muggy with an afternoon high temperature in the upper 70s. And for Monday, a chance of a morning shower, then mostly cloudy for the afternoon. High temperatures on either side of 80 degrees. I'm Storm Center 7 meteorologist Nick Dunn for the Eagle.
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33: Your Eagle Eye weather for your Sunday calls for a chance of showers and thunderstorms across the Miami Valley, and it is still a bit cool and muggy with an afternoon high temperature in the upper 70s. And for Monday, a chance of a morning shower, then mostly cloudy for the afternoon. High temperatures on either side of 80 degrees. I'm Storm Center 7 meteorologist Nick Dunn for the Eagle.
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21: Your Eagle Eye weather for your Sunday calls for a chance of showers and thunderstorms across the Miami Valley, and it is still a bit cool and muggy with an afternoon high temperature in the upper 70s. And for Monday, a chance of a morning shower, then mostly cloudy for the afternoon. High temperatures on either side of 80 degrees. I'm Storm Center 7 meteorologist Nick Dunn for the Eagle.
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12: Your Eagle Eye weather for your Sunday calls for a chance of showers and thunderstorms across the Miami Valley, and it is still a bit cool and muggy with an afternoon high temperature in the upper 70s. And for Monday, a chance of a morning shower, then mostly cloudy for the afternoon. High temperatures on either side of 80 degrees. I'm Storm Center 7 meteorologist Nick Dunn for the Eagle.
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1: Oh, I know. 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
0: It feels good to be Boatu. It feels good to Geico.

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2: Your Eagle Eye weather for your Sunday calls for a chance of showers and thunderstorms across the Miami Valley, and it is still a bit cool and muggy with an afternoon high temperature in the upper 70s. And for Monday, a chance of a morning shower, then mostly cloudy for the afternoon. High temperatures on either side of 80 degrees. I'm Storm Center 7 meteorologist Nick Dunn for the Eagle.
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9: Your Eagle Eye weather for your Sunday calls for a chance of showers and thunderstorms across the Miami Valley, and it is still a bit cool and muggy with an afternoon high temperature in the upper 70s. And for Monday, a chance of a morning shower, then mostly cloudy for the afternoon. High temperatures on either side of 80 degrees. I'm Storm Center 7 meteorologist Nick Dunn for the Eagle.
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14: Your Eagle Eye weather for your Sunday calls for a chance of showers and thunderstorms across the Miami Valley, and it is still a bit cool and muggy with an afternoon high temperature in the upper 70s. And for Monday, a chance of a morning shower, then mostly cloudy for the afternoon. High temperatures on either side of 80 degrees. I'm Storm Center 7 meteorologist Nick Dunn for the Eagle.
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4: Miami Valley weather.
5: Your Eagle Eye weather for Monday calls for a mostly cloudy start to the day with a slight chance of a shower. Then we should slowly clear things out and dry things out into the afternoon with a high near 80 degrees. Moving into Monday night, we do turn mostly clear. Temperatures then falling back to near 60 degrees by Tuesday morning. I'm Storm Center 7 meteorologist Nick Dunn for the Eagle.
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2: Miami Valley weather.
3: Your Eagle Eye weather for Monday calls for a mostly cloudy start to the day with a slight chance of a shower. Then we should slowly clear things out and dry things out into the afternoon with a high near 80 degrees. Moving into Monday night, we do turn mostly clear. Temperatures then falling back to near 60 degrees by Tuesday morning. I'm Storm Center 7 meteorologist Nick Dunn for the Eagle.
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5: Miami Valley weather.
6: Your Eagle Eye weather for Monday calls for a mostly cloudy start to the day with a slight chance of a shower. Then we should slowly clear things out and dry things out into the afternoon with a high near 80 degrees. Moving into Monday night, we do turn mostly clear. Temperatures then falling back to near 60 degrees by Tuesday morning. I'm Storm Center 7 meteorologist Nick Dunn for the Eagle.
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7: Your Eagle Eye weather for Monday calls for a mostly cloudy start to the day with a slight chance of a shower. Then we should slowly clear things out and dry things out into the afternoon with a high near 80 degrees. Moving into Monday night, we do turn mostly clear. Temperatures then falling back to near 60 degrees by Tuesday morning. I'm Storm Center 7 meteorologist Nick Dunn for the Eagle.
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4: Miami Valley weather.
5: Your Eagle Eye weather for Monday calls for a mostly cloudy start to the day with a slight chance of a shower. Then we should slowly clear things out and dry things out into the afternoon with a high near 80 degrees. Moving into Monday night, we do turn mostly clear. Temperatures then falling back to near 60 degrees by Tuesday morning. I'm Storm Center 7 meteorologist Nick Dunn for the Eagle.
4: 52 minutes, commercial-free.
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